0: Hi, this is Richard Tan. Do you have a dream for our city? Is there a heart cry within you to see the hurting healed, the fallen restored, the hungry fed, and the cry of the poor, the weak, and the distressed heard? You don't have to go far to help someone in need. Just open your eyes and look around. Sometimes all it takes is a smile, a good strong hug, and some kind words. And sometimes you may have to sacrifice a bit to help and give support. It is said that there are only two types of people you remember in life: those who were kind to you and those who were unkind to you. There is power in kindness. Receiving kindness from someone makes you feel good, and most likely you want to pass on the kindness to someone else. Imagine seeing a movement of kindness happening right where we are. If everyone in our city is to be kind to someone today, it will create such a momentum to change our city for the better. Kindness cannot be sustained when motivated by the need to prove ourselves or by the desire for a payback. Instead, learn to pay kindness forward, because it is a joy to play your part and not take control of the outcome. Don't stay in the sidelines of life to see the problems and not be part of the solution. You are a gift to this city. What a privilege to make your contribution to its life, health, and well-being. Another thing is that you don't have to do it alone. Find others to work on a project or join an existing group that can offer you opportunities to practice kindness in other creative ways. Go for whatever suits you. Just keep doing good and be kind to people with an open heart and open hand.
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0: on Sunshine, Jesus Culture, alive in you. Hillsong United, Know You Will, and Until Grace, Torren Wells. Hello, it's Rodney Olsen here. This is Our Church Together. And something coming up in less than a month now is a quiz night to support Morley Boys Brigade. You can have a great night out, take a few friends, and it's hosted by the 3rd Morley Boys Brigade, being held at Morley Baptist Church. 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Expect plenty of laughs, friendly competition and trivia challenges for all levels. 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But if you'd like more details, they're all at our website. 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

0: This is Church Together on Sunshine, and that was Chris Tomlin, Home. Believe For It, CC Winans with Lauren Daigle, and played Fresh Life Worship with Worth. Hello, it's Rodney Olson here, and if you're planning to do some outdoor activities for the long weekend, maybe plan for another weekend. We're going to get a fair bit of rain today, windy conditions as well, a top around 20 degrees. Similar for tomorrow, at least at first, but then the showers will ease. But we are told to expect showers right throughout the coming week.
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0: King to behold, that's Tribes Worship. Kauri Jobe, the cause of Christ, and the joy, the Belonging Co. 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I'll catch you next Sunday morning from 6 for more great hymns of the faith. 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
2: Good morning, I'm Donna Sirimana. One Nation leader Pauline Hanson has declared she has what it takes to become Prime Minister. The minor party has enjoyed a rapid surge in popularity, consistently outperforming the coalition in the polls. The Queensland Senator says she's considering running in a lower house seat, which would allow her to become PM. Ms Hanson has told Sky News she has the capacity to excel in the top job.
3: Do I want to be Prime Minister?
4: Mm-hmm.
3: Well, I tell you what, I won't knock the job, Andrew, because I believe that I have the ability to do it. I'm not going to underestimate myself or say, no, I can't do it.
2: Meantime, Pauline's daughter, Lee Hanson, has told Luke Grant her mother hasn't made up her mind yet.
5: As we move closer to the election, it is an option. She's obviously will make her, will consider the what's the right approach. Is she the right person to lead this country if that were to arise and if she could become PM?
2: Australia, the US and Great Britain have committed to developing new underwater drones as part of the AUKUS agreement. The initiative comes under Pillar 2 of the alliance, which focuses on creating advanced weapon systems. It's hoped the new technology will better protect undersea cables and engage in surveillance missions. Defence Minister Richard Marles says it will enhance the capability of all three nations.
6: Is a momentous occasion in what is the AUKUS journey. This is the three countries putting real money behind a capability that we will put into the hands of the warfighter next year.
2: An Australian man says he is extremely relieved after a group of men stuck in a louse cave managed to escape. At least five villagers became trapped by flash flooding after they'd entered the cave to look for gold. Cave diver Josh Richard says crews will remain on the ground to look for two other men who may also be stuck.
7: The divers are going to remain here, or at least some of the divers are going to remain here to assist that search if we're needed. Again, really hope we're not needed because this is pretty awful stuff. But if we are needed, there will be several of us that are remaining here.
2: Critics claim new university funding arrangements will severely limit spots for domestic students in major cities. The managed growth funding regime is expected to be fully implemented by the start of 2027. The government maintains the system will ensure more disadvantaged students can undertake tertiary education.
0: Checking sport, I'm Dusty Fitzpatrick. The Dockers have secured their spot as premiership favourites with a 25-point win over the Lions at the Gabba. Tensions flared in the second quarter. A vicious brawl-in left many condoning the behaviour of players on both sides. Richmond coach Adam Uze didn't hide his disappointment last night following a brutal reality check against Sydney. The Swans flew ahead to take a 114-point lead, and all eyes on Perth tonight when the embattled Bombers take on the Eagles in their first match since coach Brad Scott was sacked. That's the latest.
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9: Looking at the forecast for today, we are heading for a top of 21 degrees. Yes, there is showers and some strong winds happening throughout the day, so please be careful on those roads. If you're there, it is going to get pretty slippery towards the night as well. We're expecting more rain overnight. It's dropping over to a low of 12 before reaching a max of 19 for tomorrow. And on Tuesday, a low of 11 with a max of 20 degrees, showers in store.
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9: Reading from 2 Corinthians chapter 12, verse 9. And it says, "And he said to me, my grace is sufficient for you, for my strength is made perfect in weakness. Therefore, most gladly, I will rather boast in my infirmities, that the power of Christ may rest upon me."
10: 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Wholeheartedly connected.

0: Sunday. My name is David, joining you here once again on a wonderful start to another day. I mean, yes, a bit rocky outside, a lot of winds, and of course, we're expecting a bit of rain. So please take care on those roads. If you are heading out, remember it is a long weekend, so the demerit points are in place over this long weekend. Wherever you find yourself, I hope you're having a wonderful start. Stay with me. Got loads of great life words, music. It's all happening right here on Sunshine. Again, I will leave you with this song. Good weather forecast. Forrest Frank, we are Messengers, and stay tuned.
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0: Is today today? Yes, then encourage someone. It's like they think that it should be a natural thing that we do. So do you purposefully encourage someone every day? I don't think of myself as an encourager by nature. I can be pessimistic, cynical, and I like to solve problems, and so I tend to see problems. So when I read this passage, I felt challenged by it. And a number of years ago, I began to put in my calendar a little note that on a weekly basis, and yes, I know it's meant to be daily, but you gotta start somewhere. But I would put into my calendar, encourage someone. I found that it forced me to reflect in that moment on what I've seen people do around me. And rather than look for the problems, the issues, the things that didn't work, I started to see that, hey, people around me are really trying and they are making such a difference. And by taking a few minutes just to send them a quick text saying, hey, when you did this today, it was such an encouragement, I began to change the way I lived out this passage. So here's the challenge. Who are you encouraging today?
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0: Hey family, it's Morrow here, Mission Director at Sunshine. Since coming back last year, I've been reminded just how many people across our city are connected to what Sunshine stands for, bringing hope into everyday life. Did you know 351,000 people listen to Sunshine each month, and around 40% of them, that's over 140,000 people, aren't connected to a church or faith community? For many, Sunshine is their only ongoing connection to faith and the hope found in Jesus. In a world where so many are feeling the pressure mentally, emotionally, or spiritually, Sunshine continues to be a safe, uplifting voice of hope. So here's my ask. Who in your world needs hope right now? A neighbor, a workmate, a friend doing it tough? Invite them to listen. You don't need all the answers. You can just gently point them to hope. So this week, share a little sunshine.
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0: Hi, Andrew Bailey from Renew Church. I hate uncertainty. I far prefer certainty. Unfortunately, the older I get, the less certain I've become about things I previously believed to be certain. If you are completely certain about something and it's proved to be wrong, what do you do? Over the years, I've discovered that many of my certainties about the Christian faith were, in fact, not certain at all, and many were completely wrong. It's been easy for me to hold on to my own interpretations and be so convinced of the absolute rightness of them. All too often, I've closed the door to engaging the ever greater God. This was precisely the problem with Israel's leaders in the time of Jesus. Here's an example. On one occasion, the Pharisees, a Jewish religious group, accused Jesus of breaking the Sabbath laws. But in fact, he'd broken the rules of the Talmud, which was the Pharisees' interpretation of the law. Jesus made it clear that they had completely and utterly missed the entire point of the Sabbath. How often do we do the same? I'm sure many of you listening read scripture, right? We believe what we read to be true. But how often do we believe our certain interpretation of the Bible? And so we land up locking God down to selective doctrinal formulas. And the result is a safe and controlled zone of believing in belief about God rather than believing in God himself. We all go through seasons of apparent security in what we believe, but eventually, in the life of all believers, there inevitably comes an awakening when a hole suddenly appears at our feet. It might be doubt or contradiction, but suddenly what we assume to be correct and certain becomes uncertain. Our choice is either to continue with the safe life we've so carefully cultivated with its rules, laws, and formula, or risk a life of dynamic engagement. We have to choose. It's so easy to replace Jesus with a set of assumptions, rules, or perhaps even the Bible. But those assumptions and false certainties have very little to do with Jesus. We have to respond in faith. We have to truly engage with Jesus, not in an objective idea of Jesus, but in a holy relationship with Jesus. We need to ask questions. Always ask questions. Never stop asking questions. But if the questions shake your faith, then your faith is in the wrong thing. I mean, do we really believe that God is not big enough to cope with our questions? Obviously, there is absolute truth. But if you ever meet anyone who says they know what it is, then run as fast as you can. For me, the more I've grown in my faith and the more I've learned, the more questions I have. The more I've come to know Jesus, the more I'm uncertain about certainties. The more I'm in love with him, the more content I am to have uncertainties. A person who's certain is a person who's not willing to grow. We need uncertainty and we need questions in order for us to grow. It's okay to ask, what was the flood about and why would a God of love do that? You know, it's okay to ask, who on earth are the Nephilim? It's okay to ask, what are the tongues of angels and should I speak the language? It's okay to ask, you know, why did God allow these things to happen? It's okay to ask, what about hell? It's also okay to leave those questions to one side and say, I have questions, but I love Jesus. I don't need answers that satisfy me in order for me to trust him. Actually, I think that if we need answers that satisfy us, we are demanding a God that is too small, and we are in danger of worshiping something other than him. Questions really should challenge faith. They should challenge assumptions so that we can see Jesus better. So keep asking questions and be content for the moment with no satisfactory answer.
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0: Sunday. Brit Nicole with that song. Maverick City Music, we've heard from that song Promises. We heard from Josiah Queen. A Great Life, where we heard just before the break. And so much more. Man, I don't know about you, but I always leave more encouraged. Always when I listen through these life messages, I'm just like, that's a really good reminder for us today. So wherever you find yourself, don't miss the next hour. More coming up in a couple of minutes. I'll leave you this quick break. News and sport. And I'll give you an update what's happening around the city of Perth coming up very soon. I'll catch you at 10 o'clock.
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0: Everyone's Jeff here again, and thank you so much for taking the time to listen into these little thoughts that I hope will help you, because we've been speaking about some of the profound truths that Jesus taught about how to get on with others, about raising, developing your emotional quotient. So we spoke about loving your neighbor as yourself, aiming for maturity and growth, not perfection, becoming an initiator, not a reactor. And then last time we spoke about that key word of forgiveness. Can I finish, though, these little talks with you by speaking about one of the really defining moments of Jesus' ministry that I think's got a lot of application to a lot of us? It's in John 8, where the Pharisees, the religious leaders, find a woman caught in the very act of adultery. They say, and they drag her before Jesus and go, "What are you going to do with it?" Now, that's never happened to me, probably won't ever happen to you. But, you know, I'm a parent, I'm a grandparent now, and I can tell you lots of times where people around about me, family or staff or friends or what, somebody has disappointed me, they've let me down. And if you're not careful, those things can start to breed cynicism, breed just a sense of, well, who can you trust nowadays? And I think Jesus did some pretty powerful things in this encounter with this woman that helped me to understand how to do life better with people. First thing is that Jesus saw the person, not the rules. Doesn't mean rules don't matter, because they do. But it does mean that, you know, the end of every encounter with another individual, my goal is always to help that person become better, not just to fix a behavior. What I'm really aiming for is I want to help you get past that. You know, when my children were little, there were lots of rules. But my goal is not to keep those rules around about them as they get older. My goal is that they will grow into the kind of individual that doesn't even need rules anymore, because as an individual, they have so inculcated, so absorbed the values that matter, that rules become unnecessary. See the person behind that. Second thing Jesus did was, and this is a bit unseen really, but motives matter. See, the religious leaders are basically point scoring. They're putting him to the test. And I love the fact that Jesus didn't go down and play their game. He was about reaching this person, about helping this woman who's got a pretty broken background. Here's the third thing that I think matters when someone lets you down or disappoints you, is that mercy and truth have got to go together. Sometimes when we get into a place where someone lets us down, we just either A, go all mercy or all truth. But mercy without truth becomes tolerance only, and no growth is possible in that scenario. However, if it's all truth without mercy, it becomes judgment and no growth is likely. Excuses were not the answer to her situation. Mercy and truth were. Jesus said, "I don't condemn you. Go and sin no more." And so his truth gave her a future and a hope. I pray that every single one of us will understand that relationships are not just simply a bunch of easy things to do. It's a growth pattern for every one of us. And I pray you'll grow and become so much better with people in your life. God bless you.
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2: Good morning, I'm Donna Sirimana. Australia, Britain and the United States will develop underwater drones as part of the AUKUS pact. The new project, announced in Singapore, falls under Pillar 2 of the agreement, which aims to create sophisticated military technology. All three countries again backed plans for US Virginia-class nuclear-powered submarines to be sold to Australia in the 2030s. Four survivors have been rescued from a flooded cave in Laos a day after another was pulled out. Five men had been trapped for more than a week after becoming stuck while looking for gold. Two others who were part of the group are still missing. A peak travel body is lobbying for a do not travel warning currently in place for major Middle Eastern airports to be downgraded. The Travel Industry Association claims the alert affects those who just want to pass through major transit hubs like Dubai. The push comes as thousands of Australians prepare to head off to Europe for summer. A report has found attitudes about gender, sex and relationships are being formed earlier than ever. University of Melbourne researchers say young people now start forming romantic relationships as young as 10. Our Watch Chief Executive Patty Kinnersley says it's important proper guidance is given to younger Australians.
3: We know that young people are going to continue to access information about relationships, sex, dating and consent online.
2: Queensland RSPCA says DVF Prevention Month is a significant time to remind people help is always available. The organisation's Pet Crisis Program provides emergency boarding and vet care for animals belonging to people fleeing domestic and family violence. General Manager Troy Davies says in the last 12 months they've helped 166 pets and their owners.
4: About 90% of animals that are referred to us are reclaimed from the program once those people who have left that family and domestic violence situation have found new circumstances in which to live.
2: Queensland's CFMEU Commission of Inquiry will now run until late 2027. An 18-month investigation has been granted so investigators can look further into allegations of union corruption.
5: Checking sport, I'm Dusty Fitzpatrick. The Dockers have secured their spot as premiership favourites with a 25-point win over the Lions at the Gabba. Tensions flared in the second quarter. A vicious brawl-in left many condoning the behaviour of players on both sides. Richmond coach Adam Uze didn't hide his disappointment last night following a brutal reality check against Sydney. The Swans flew ahead to take a 114-point lead and all eyes on Perth tonight when the embattled Bombers take on the Eagles in their first match since coach Brad Scott was sacked. That's the latest.
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7: Weather. Reaching a top of 21 today, we're expecting a bit of rain, about 30 mils, and some strong winds across Perth. Looking at tomorrow, we are having a start to the morning, a low of 12 with showers in store. Should be easing towards the afternoon, but a chance of thunderstorm for tomorrow. Reaching a top of 19, looking at Tuesday, a low of 11 with showers in store as well. A low of 20, a top of 20 degrees, and Wednesday, a low of 9 with a max of 19.
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0: happy Sunday. A very good morning. So good to be back here with you starting the morning together once again. And wherever you find yourself, maybe heading off to church, maybe just finishing work or heading off. Maybe you got some plans to head on out. Wherever you find yourself, remember it is long weekend. So for those not working tomorrow, just remember there is double demerits on the road. So please try stick to the speed limit. You don't want a nasty fine around this time of the year. But wherever you find yourself, I'm going to be here till 12 noon. Much more coming up in just a sec. Remember, if you're looking for something to do for the whole family and yourself, or you're just curious, go online to our website, go to sonshine.com.au. You can find our sunshine calendar right there. Much more coming up. Leave with this next song, Elevation Rhythm, and then Hillsong Worship.
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4: G'day, I'm Rob Douglas. I'm a regular user of social media. It's a time waster, I know. And some of the posts cause frustration and even anger at times, but sometimes there's some very valuable pieces of information or helpful advice. I'm a member of a social media group for the town in which I grew up in, and quite out of the blue, someone posted a request for information about a building that they'd recently moved into for the purpose of establishing a studio and craft shop. It was an old hotel that had been built in the early 20th century, had gone through various stages in its life since then. But what caught my attention was the address. My family had lived in this place for a short time, just before I started school. That was, well, shall we say, quite a while ago. I remembered it was old and dark. The bedroom windows were right on the footpath and passers-by would sit on the windowsills. There was no yard, nowhere to play, because it was right on the street. And I was able to find an old photo which showed just how close it was to being derelict. The new lessee of the building was delighted to see my old photograph and some other historical photos that people found that showed what it was like in the 1900s when there were few other buildings nearby. But what excited me was that she posted photos of how the building has been renovated and the way the interior was now a modern and attractive showroom and studio. It's delightful to see an old building renovated and made new. And that makes me think about how God must think when he sees us being renewed. There's a verse in the Bible that says, anyone who is joined to Christ is a new being. The old is gone, the new has come. All this is done by God, who through Christ changed us from enemies into his friends and gave us the task of making others his friends also. I think of that old hotel where we used to live that's been changed so dramatically that it now not only looks different, but it has a quite different purpose as well. When we enter into a relationship with God through Jesus, the change that occurs actually repurposes us as well. Instead of being focused on our own needs or being driven by the pressures of our peer group or the conflicting demands of our society, we are repurposed to be people who are living for God's glory. And that makes a huge difference. We can start to live like Jesus, and that means having a different view on life in general. A different idea of what we should be spending our time and energy on, as well as how we spend our money. It's about having a different focus on life, a different purpose. That radical change from something old to something new comes through faith in Jesus. He'll do that renovation work on us as long as we're willing to allow him. I reckon God is pretty happy when he sees us being renovated from something old and broken down to become brand new in relationship with him. I'm Rob Douglas. Thanks for listening.
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0: Hi, Rory here from Providence Church. Years ago in his famous song, John Lennon invited us to imagine an alternative future. In the song Imagine, he says, "Imagine no hell below us, above us only sky." Part of John Lennon's imagining was to think of a future kind of without religion, without transcendence, without hell below us, above us only sky, no God in surveillance about how we live our lives. To an extent, you could say that we don't have to imagine that anymore, because in the modern West, we do have a world where, functionally at least, people often don't think in terms of transcendent reality, of God, and of meaning derived from God. Well, what's the result of that world that John Lennon prophesied? Well, I think we'd all agree there's lots of good stuff in our world at the moment. We are much more able to generate our own identities, to decide what we do with our lives. We're less constrained than maybe we were in previous generations, and some of that is really great. We don't live in reference to heaven and hell and to God and transcendent realities. We live in what philosophers call an immanent frame, in this world where all our meaning is discovered from within. You hear that in kind of every Disney film and every Pixar film. The message is essentially the same. You can be who you want to be. The hero lies in you. Throw off the constraints around you and decide who you are. Now, lots of that is good, but there is a sinister side to that message. Because the flip side of the fact, if you are a product of your own choices, then who you are is also your fault. We bear the weight of our own kind of self-realization. In the search for the authentic you, you're sort of on your own. The best we can do is stand on the side and say, well, I guess if that's what you've chosen for yourself, then that's got to be good. So we have freedom and prosperity and choice, but we also have alarmingly high suicide rates. People experience crippling anxiety, and people often live lives with a sense of purposelessness on a scale that was unknown to the ancients. See, modernity has put a burden on humans that we weren't made to bear. We weren't designed to generate our own meaning. We weren't designed to be on our own. We were designed to be part of something bigger. We were made for more than modernity can give us. Look, I like John Lennon's song, but I think we've lost something in that exchange. Jesus says, "Seek first the kingdom of God, and these things will be added unto you." And I reckon we'll do better in our lives and we'll find better meaning if we bring back in the God dimension.
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0: CeCe Winans right there with that song, Worthy of It All. Happy Sunday. Hope you're having a great start to the morning. Bit of rain outside, a bit cloudy and overcast, but doesn't stop us from enjoying, hope doesn't stop you from enjoying your day, because I'm definitely enjoying my time here with you. Wherever you find yourself, got more coming up. News and sport, that's coming up at 11 o'clock. Remember, if you're just curious what's happening around the city of Perth, take a look at our website. Go to sonshine.com.au. You can find our sunshine calendar right there. And of course, remember, if you want more content, what's happening throughout the week, maybe it's something you heard on the shows, well, you can always take a look at our Instagram and follow us on our Facebook and as well YouTube. Find us under Sunshine. You can find us right there. You can have a look at all some great reels we love putting up and what's happened all across the week as well with Heart for the Homeless. Once again, thank you to every single one of you for helping out and just showing that generous heart, you know, making such a difference in the community. And we just want to continue to do it. So wherever you find yourself, happy Sunday. Keep enjoying it. You're here with David this morning. I'll be right back.
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3: 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So call me, David Snell, on 6555 771. That's 6555 771. Let's have a chat.

0: is Karen Siggins and I'm from Carey Baptist Church in Forestdale. Last summer we had a holiday at the beach with our children and with their kids. Late one warm afternoon we decided to walk to a nearby stretch of water that was always flat and shallow, which meant the grown-ups could sit on the sand in the shade for a while and watch the kids play safely, knowing that they were very unlikely to need the assistance of a really close-by adult. Now, the only shade we could find this day was under some trees close to where someone else had set up their towels. But we looked and thought, oh, it's going to be okay to perch on the rocks at the edge of the shade for a bit before we join the kids in the water. Turns out we were wrong about that. We heard someone yelling down near the water's edge and soon realised that the yeller was coming towards us and that their considerable and colourfully expressed anger was at us. We were a bit flummoxed at first about what the problem was, but it soon became very clear from what the person was saying that they'd moved away from the city so that there would be no need to be so close to other people, and here we were in their space, and were we expecting that they would just happily sit and chat with us like we were old friends, and so on and so on. Someone in our group apologised and explained we just wanted a bit of shade and we'd be in the water soon. But the tirade went on, even though we actually moved away. So someone else in our group said there was really no need to be so aggressive and rude, and a calmer conversation would have been effective. To which the offended person responded, aggressively and rudely. As we debriefed the interaction later, we were struck amongst other things by the apparent inability of that upset person to acknowledge the good fortune of living by the seaside and the inevitable seasonal sharing of that space on hot summer days with holiday makers. It seemed to us like a good example of how out of whack things can get when we detach our own rights and needs from relationships and responsibilities of community. Now, of course, I know there are circumstances in which we do need to call out injustice and we do need to take action where we or others are vulnerable. But, you know, in some of the smaller things in the everyday, there is a much better way. I think you can see that in the way that Jesus lived his life. And it's captured in some words recorded in the Bible book called Romans. It says there, don't hit back. Discover beauty in everyone. If you've got it in you, get along with everybody. Don't insist on getting even, that's not for you to do. As you go into this week, why not look for moments to pause before you respond? It may be that the best response is to acknowledge your own gratitude for what you have by simply letting the apparent aggravation go.
1: If you enjoyed this message from Pastor Karen Siggins of Carey Baptist Church, Forestdale, head to careychurch.asn.au.

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2: Hello, I'm Hugh Phillips. The United States, Australia and Britain have unveiled a new project under the second pillar of the AUKUS agreement. The new initiative will see unmanned underwater drones developed to protect undersea cables and to boost defence capabilities. The announcement was made on the margins of a defence summit in Singapore. A man has been charged after a suspicious fire destroyed a house and damaged two others north of Brisbane. About 34 firefighters worked to contain the blaze at Clontarf, which saw several surrounding streets locked down due to smoke. Acting Inspector Jason Higgs says officers were already on their way to the property when the fire was reported.
3: The initial job for the responding police was a domestic violence disturbance type job.
2: An Australian man who helped rescue a group of men trapped in a Laos cave says he is extremely relieved. The five villagers who became stuck in a narrow passageway for more than a week have now been evacuated. One of them was rescued while the other four managed to make their own way out a day later. Cave diver Josh Richards says it's an amazing outcome.
4: Really remarkable result and honestly just relief for all of us. None of us wanted to be diving. None of us wanted to be doing this. Yeah. So to have these guys suddenly pop out on their own and not risk anyone else is just a really remarkable result.
2: The federal government says it's confident the opposition will help pass its sweeping reforms to the NDIS. Labor intends to remove up to 300,000 people from the scheme to help rein in its ballooning cost. The coalition has threatened to block the legislation unless the government backtracks on its changes to capital gains tax and negative gearing. But NDIS Minister Jenny McAllister has told Sky News negotiations are happening in good faith.
5: The coalition talk a lot about the need to restrain costs. If they're serious about that, we hope that they'll engage with us and get this bill through. I will say, to be fair to them, that they are engaging closely, constructively.
2: In other news, up to 40 people have reportedly been involved in a brawl at a suburban soccer match for children. An 18-year-old man has been treated for a bite to his back. Another man has been charged over the incident at the under-17s event at Revesby in Sydney's southwest. Checking sport, today's AFL action will get underway when the Demons face the Giants. Later, West Coast meet Essendon. The Dockers have secured their spot as premiership favourites with a 25-point win over the Lions at the Gabba. Tensions flared in the second quarter. A vicious brawl left many condemning the behaviour of players from both sides. And Richmond have copped a brutal reality check against Sydney. The Swans flew ahead to a 114-point lead. That's the latest. I'm Hugh Phillips.
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7: Weather. Look at the forecast for today. A top of 21. Showers expected across Perth. Look out tomorrow. Low of 12 degrees in the morning with a top of 19. Winds should be easing with showers as well easing, but there is a chance of a thunderstorm early in the morning tomorrow. On Tuesday, a low of 11 with a max of 20 degrees. Showers with Wednesday, a low of 9 and a max of 19. A shower too expected.
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1: Of all the conversion stories we read in Acts, surely one of the most dramatic would be the account of the Philippian jailer. God used a literal earthquake to get this man's attention. We don't know the man's name, but the record of his coming to faith in Christ and being baptized, along with his entire household, catches our attention in a vivid way. Let's look at the steps by which God brought this man to salvation, and notice that in many ways it matches the way God continues to operate. First, we see that salvation came to this man while he went about his daily duties. He didn't wake up that day with a strange feeling that something special might happen. He simply took care of Paul and Silas as ordinary prisoners in the course of a day's work. He had no idea that his entire life and the life of his family would be completely changed by God's grace before his shift was over. He wasn't interested in spiritual things. He wasn't looking to be saved. And yet, God did save him. What a gracious God who delights in seeking out those who aren't seeking him. Second, we see that salvation came to this man in the midst of a personal crisis. If the prisoners had escaped during the earthquake that opened their cell doors, then this man would have been executed. Failure in the Roman army was not an option. Yet, right at that moment when he attempts suicide to escape his fate, Paul calls out to him and encourages him. God's grace came to this man at the exact time he needed it most. At this point, the jailer realizes that Paul and Silas are godly men and have a message from God for his soul, so he asks, "What must I do to be saved?" This leads us to the final step, that of hearing the good news of salvation in Jesus Christ. Paul told the jailer about Christ's life, death, and resurrection in the middle of the night, and the man believed the gospel and entrusted himself to Christ alone for the forgiveness of all of his sins. God still works in similar ways today. He doesn't always use an earthquake, but he does get people's attention through a personal illness, through the death of a loved one, the loss of a job, or some other difficult trial. He may send a friend to someone right when they despair of life. God's grace comes to people often when they least expect it. But the good news of the gospel is that we don't have to wait for some amazing situation in our life to come to Christ for salvation. All people are invited to come to Christ right now. Jesus is Lord, and we are commanded to bow to him right now. Do you know Psalm 107, 13 through 15? Then they cried to the Lord in their trouble, and he delivered them from their distress. He brought them out of darkness and the shadow of death and burst their bonds apart. Let them thank the Lord for his steadfast love, for his wondrous works to the children of man.
2: My name is Pastor Alan Beardmore from Emmanuel Reformed Baptist Church. 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

0: That song from Kingdom City right there. You're on Sunshine. A very good morning. Happy Sunday. It's good to be back here with you and enjoying the time and as well, of course, the life words and the music. Forrest Frank up next. We are Messengers, Brandon Murphy, Phil Wickham, and you don't want to miss a life word that's coming up very soon. All coming up right here on Sunshine. Happy Sunday. A very good morning to you. You're here with David. Grab a cup of coffee. Stick around if you can. And remember, you can always find what's happening across your city, Perth, on our website, sonshine.com.au. You can find our Sunshine calendar right there.
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5: Hi, it's Mark Varughese from Kingdom City. Back in the day when I first got my driver's license, I had a Hyundai Excel, a great car, debt-free, and it did the job. It hardly was a companion to the flashy other cars that were in the law car park that I worked in. But nonetheless, I loved my Hyundai. There was only one problem. It had a wheel alignment mind of its own, and every 6 to 9 months, driving straight down the freeway, it would veer left. But amazingly, I would take it in and someone would just work on the wheel alignment and it would be straight again. I find in life, often we can be on the right track and then just so often we just veer off to the left or to the right, and there's nothing like a wheel alignment that just brings us back, because 1 degree does not sound like a lot, but 1 degree 25 years down the track could really take us off course. There's so many scriptures that are wheel alignment scriptures, and one of them was when Paul wrote in Philippians, "I press toward the goal for the prize." We've got to aim our car towards the goal. Most of us want the prizes, but the minute we start veering our car towards the prizes, we may end up missing the goal. The question is, what is the goal? The goal, according to Scripture, is to know God, to have some level of peace that we're all striving for, and yet Jesus is clearly the goal that Paul is going for. Jesus is clearly the goal that I'm going for. The question is, what are the goals you're going for? But even as a pastor, even as a minister, often the prizes get our attention. And just like a football player, he doesn't kick the ball towards the prize, he kicks the ball towards the goal. When he scores a goal, he wins the prize, and that's what Paul was saying. I aim toward the goal for the prize. I know the prizes are coming, but that's not where I'm setting my focus. Just like Usain Bolt does not run towards the dice, he runs towards the finishing line because he wants to be on the dice. And I want to encourage you, make sure the prizes of life don't veer you off track, because really when you hit the goal, often you win the prize. And whether the prize is a good prize, the prize of fame or recognition or results or even relationships, those are wonderful things that come as a byproduct of knowing God. Keep your eyes on the goal and the prizes will follow.
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0: Hi, my name is Lakers Kumaya of the Tribe of David Academy. Have you ever had a singular experience that changed your life forever? This was the case for my friend at an early age in his childhood. Prior to this momentous encounter, his mother did a wonderful job of focusing on healthy nutrition for my friend and the whole family. Ice cream, chocolates, cookies and chips were totally non-existent treats to my friend's palate. This remained so until he was enrolled in kindergarten and was soon invited to a classmate's birthday party. As the party wore on, the host began handing out takeaway goodies to his friends. Typically, my friend would wait and show the package to his mother before unwrapping whatever he was given. Since he, however, could see other kids devouring their candy package, he decides to do the same. My friend could not believe what his taste bud came in contact with. Still excited about his recent discovery, he decided to ask his mom if she knew sweets existed. My friend, as a four-year-old, recalled how so disappointed he was when his mom not only admitted to knowing about sweets, but also intentionally kept them away from him. Her reasoning? She wanted her son to develop a good eating habit. But the cat is now out of the bag, and the rest is history. Ralph Waldo Emerson once remarked, "A mind once stretched by a new idea never returns to its original dimensions." God wants to establish his prominence here on earth as it is in heaven. Consequently, he is looking for people to possess the land. This cuts across the business, political, technological, social, entertainment, family, and spiritual spheres. He wants to fill the earth with his glory by empowering you to be fruitful, to multiply, subdue, and dominate it. Hence, you can be assured that his idea and direction will always stretch you. I believe you know that your imagination is one of the several ways you receive divine instructions from God. But wait, how do you treat the ideas and intentions that show up on the screen of your mind? Stretching your mind will involve vacating your status quo. It means you have to be willing to step into the unknown. Do not be afraid when you begin to get mind-blowing insight. When God chooses to collaborate with you, he will call you up to his level and not the other way around. So, what do you need to do? Take time to quieten your mind daily so he can impart knowledge to you. Allow a God idea to stretch your mind today. However, my friend, don't stop there. Turn the insight into action and results.
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0: That does wrap up my time with you here this morning. It's been a pleasure. I can't wait to do this once again next weekend from Sunday 9 a.m. to 12 noon. My name is David. Have a wonderful week. Stay safe on those roads. Enjoy the long weekend, of course. And for those going back to work tomorrow, do take care and have a great week. And so encourage what this new month is going to bring. I mean, can't believe we're already on the 31st of May. 1st of June tomorrow. Enjoy it and have a wonderful Sunday. Stay safe on those roads. Remember, double demerits are in place. Try stick to the speed limit. My name is David. A pleasure as always. God bless. Have a great week. Bye.
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0: Once again, it's a great privilege and honor to share the Word of God with you. Always remember, the Word can do what God can do. You know, God longs for us to walk with Him. In the cool of the day, the Bible says, Adam walked with God. How wonderful it would be. And just visualize that walking with the great I Am, the Comfort One, who is all peace. And Genesis 5:24 says, Enoch walked with God, and he was not, for God took him. And Genesis 6:9 says, Noah walked with God. What a wonderful privilege to walk with God. Jesus came and died on the cross to give you and me the opportunity and the privilege to walk with God. That's a wonderful thing that has happened. When you walk with someone, there has to be an agreement. Remember, God longs to walk with you. You must long to walk with Him. Now, one day the Lord told me, there is a rhythm in which God walks. So when we walk with Him, we need to have the same rhythm so that we'll have the same mindset. Now, one aspect of walking with God is to find rest. Now, I want you to remember this, the word rest, and let me look at the acronym. R for refreshing. When you have rest, it's always refreshing. E for encouraging. S for supernatural. T for trust. That's what happens when you rest in God. And Hebrews 4:9 says, there remains therefore a rest for the people of God. You know, today we live in a restless society. Everything is instant. They are restless. They want this, they want that. But God says, I have ordained rest for you. Take hold of that word. The greatest hindrance to our rest is unbelief. When we have unbelief in our hearts, we don't have rest. Let me show you this. In Hebrews 3:12-13, beware, brethren, lest there be any of you an evil heart of unbelief in departing from the living God. So we should not have any unbelief in our hearts. So the question is, how can I overcome unbelief? Romans 10:17 says, so then faith comes by hearing and hearing the word of God. And Hebrews 4:1-2 says, therefore, since the promise remains of entering this rest, let us fear lest any of you seems to have come short of it. For indeed the gospel was preached to us as well as to them, but the word which they heard did not profit them, not being mixed with faith in those who heard it. So we need to take the word of God and believe it in our hearts and declare it upon through our mouth. That's how we mix faith to the word of God that we believe. Because scripture encourages us in 1 John 5:14 and 15. Now this is the confidence that we have in Him, that if we ask anything according to His will, that means take the word of God, believe in your heart, and begin to declare with your mouth, He hear us. And if we know that He hear us, whatever we ask, we know that we have the petition that we have asked of Him. So walk in faith and also believing that Lord is able. And the last verse I want to talk to you about is, give thanks as we walk. That's what Ephesians 5:20 says. So remember to walk with God every day, every minute, every second, every hour. Have fellowship with Him. So until we meet again, stay in the Word.
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8: 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So here's my ask. Who in your world needs hope right now? A neighbor, a workmate, a friend doing it tough? Invite them to listen. You don't need all the answers. You can just gently point them to hope. So this week, share a little sunshine.

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0: Hi, this is Dr. Bruce Robinson from the Fathering Project at the University of Western Australia. In the Fathering Project, we help dads to be better dads. But there's another thing we do, which is we encourage strong father figures, because kids need father figures, particularly when dad isn't around or he's not interested. And by father figures, sometimes they're relatives, such as an uncle, a grandfather, someone like that, or sometimes it's a school teacher, youth leader, youth pastor, sports coach. And through the Fathering Project, we've talked to many, many people whose lives were dramatically changed by having a strong father figure who spoke into their lives. I'm an uncle and I try to be a good father figure to my nephews and nieces. I know I could do a whole lot better, but I've thought about how important it is. What can you do as a father figure? Speak into their lives. Spend a little bit of time with them. Make them feel special. Tell them what great kids they are. And indeed, just spending a bit of time with them makes them realise that you think they're worth spending time with. So make a bit of effort with all kids who are in your orbit who aren't your own, but especially those kids who lack their own father input. If you'd like more information about how to be a good dad, go to our website, thefatheringproject.org.
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0: Children feel more secure and therefore tend to flourish when they know where the boundaries are. I'm Brett Ryan for Focus on the Family Australia. Imagine you're walking over a high bridge. The bridge is suspended hundreds of feet above the water. And as a first-time traveller who's not too sure of heights, you're a little nervous as you walk across. And suppose there were no guardrails on the side of the bridge. Where would you walk? Most likely, right down the middle of the bridge. 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It's the same with children. They need to know precisely what the rules are and who's available to enforce them. 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
2: 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I was like, yeah, Dad can hear you. Yeah. And if he can hear you,
3: I'm
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2: Hello, I'm Hugh Phillips. A man is wanted, accused of going on a stabbing spree across Melbourne. Police say he stabbed a man in his 40s in Epping before the suspect rammed a house in Dandenong North and allegedly stabbed a woman inside the home. The victim is known to the man and is in a stable condition. The man wanted is described as African in appearance, dressed in a brown shirt and black pants. The Greens claim it's unlikely the ADF will ever receive second-hand submarines from the United States. As part of AUKUS, Australia was supposed to purchase a combination of new and old Virginia-class subs from the US, but now our country will only receive three second-hand vessels. Greens defence spokesperson David Shoebridge argues the program is a waste of taxpayer money.
3: What on earth is Labor doing? Spending hundreds of billions of dollars on second-hand Virginia-class subs we're unlikely to ever get, with a basic goal, a core goal for Labor, to involve Australia in a US war on China.
2: Travel industry leaders want the federal government to lower its travel warning for major Middle Eastern transit hubs. Dusty Fitzpatrick explains.
4: A level 4 do not travel alert is in place for transit hubs, including Dubai, following the outbreak of the Iran war. The Travel Industry Association believes the warning should be lowered to allow Australians to pass through with valid insurance. It claims the alert affects travellers who simply want to transit through major airports without stopping in cities and countries in the Middle East. The push comes as thousands of Australians prepare to head off on Euro summer holidays. Dusty Fitzpatrick reporting.
2: The US has carried out another airstrike on a so-called drug boat. American forces claim the vessel was bringing illicit products to the country. Three people were killed in this attack. It brings the total death toll of such strikes to over 200. There are concerns the outbreak of Ebola in Africa has now jumped continents. One suspected case is being investigated in Sao Paulo in Brazil, with a man now isolating inside a hospital. There are now more than 1,000 confirmed cases and at least 246 deaths in and around the Democratic Republic of Congo. And 20,000 people have packed Paris's streets following their Champions League final win. At least 1,000 have been arrested. Checking sport, the Demons are up against the Giants. Later, the Eagles face the Bombers. West Coast go into the clash with an unchanged lineup. While the Dockers have secured their spot as premiership favourites with a 25-point win over the Lions at the Gabba. Australian tennis star Daria Kasatkina has been knocked out of the French Open by world number one Aryna Sabalenka. The top seed set to take on Japan's Naomi Osaka next. That's the latest. I'm Hugh Phillips.
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you cry if you saw me crying? And would you save my soul?

That is Brit Nicole here at Sun, Sean Ansom and Enrique Iglesias to kick off the hour right here on your Sunday Arvo with Lockie. Thank you for joining me today. Trust your weekend's going nicely. And here's the best bit. If you are fortunate enough, you've got tomorrow off, so we're only in the middle of the weekend. WA Day upon us. And I've mentioned it plenty of times before. It should be a day that we celebrate WA, get out and look at something different about the state that perhaps you haven't seen before. Just jumping in the car, going for a drive up into the hills or down south or up north, whatever it looks like for you. Or maybe you are one of the lucky ones who are down south or up north, very far, enjoying some time away. I know a few people that are going down south this weekend, and I reckon it's going to be busier down there than it is in the city right now, and especially when it comes to returning home tomorrow. So stay safe out there on the roads, and of course, keep the radio tuned to Sunshine, whether you're doing that on FM, on DAB, online, or on our app. We have got plenty of good music to keep you company this afternoon. We've got a We Are Messengers track just around the corner, some Ugly Kid Joe, and our five-song set is not too far away. It's a bit of a cracker, I must admit. Stick around for that and much more right here on Sunday Arvos with Lockie.

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1: Yet another regular in the Sunshine Calendar, and another free event is the Wesley at One Recital. 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
8: It is Sunday Arvos with Lockie here at Sunshine. Thank you for your company on this long weekend journey. Diving into our first five song set for the show. Got some Atomic Kitten, Harry Styles, Justin Timberlake, Brooke Fraser, and this one from Club Nouveau to kick us off, Lean On Me.

0: This is Dr. Bruce Robinson from the Fathering Project. I know that lots of dads out there are trying to be good dads, but they didn't have very good dads themselves, so they're struggling a bit. I mean, how would you possibly know how to be a good dad yourself if your dad wasn't much good at it? Well, I think it's really important to decide you're going to break the cycle. You can't just say, well, my dad wasn't much good, so what chance have I got? I've got a bit of a hero in this regard. There's a friend of mine named Tony Cook. He's a terrific guy, terrific community servant, and a terrific dad. But his dad was emotionally abusive to him, and he was the last person hung in Western Australia. He was a serial killer, Eric Edgar Cook. And I think because Tony decided he was going to break the cycle, he decided you don't have to be like your dad. He is my absolute inspiration. And it means that if Tony can do it and turn out to be such a brilliant guy, nobody else has any excuse. So guys, please, if your dad wasn't much good, get in touch with the Fathering Project and work out what ways you can do to break the cycle and become a better dad yourself. If you'd like more information about how to be a good dad, go to our website, thefatheringproject.org.
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Atomic Kitten here at Sunshine with Hold Again, some Justin Timberlake, Brooke Fraser and Club Nouveau's Lean On Me to kick off our five-song set this hour. We have got one more to go. Just stopping in to say g'day. Thank you so much for your company. It is Sunday Arvos with Lockie. Let's wrap it up now with some Harry Styles and then we'll come back and check out what the weather is doing for WA Day.

0: That is Harry Styles wrapping up our five-song set this hour here at Sunshine as we cruise through another Sunday. Hope yours is going well and heading into WA Day. What is the weather looking like? Well, quite similar to today, which can be fortunate or unfortunate, depending on which way you're looking at it. Dropping to 12 tonight, a top of 19 with some showers, but easing and wind, and that's also easing tomorrow. Tuesday, showers increasing with 19. Wednesday, some more showers, 19. Thursday, showers, 19. And Friday, showers, 19 degrees. Pretty similar stuff all the way through this next week. Take an umbrella and stay right here at Sunshine. Great music just around the corner and another dive into the Sunshine calendar to check out a local event.
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1: I reckon we could all do with encouragement from time to time, and this one is all about encouragement. It is Encouragement Day happening at St. Luke's Anglican Church on Monday the 1st of June. It's a 10 a.m. session and is being hosted by the Right Reverend Dr. Peter Brain. Now, he's currently the Locum Minister for St. Luke's in Bannington, who will lead you into exploring four aspects of life in the Spirit. Not quenching him personally, not grieving him congregationally, being filled with him individually and together, and bearing his fruit in all we do. Now, there's a small cost involved, but it actually includes lunch, tea and coffee, which would be actually more than the cost that they're asking. So very good value indeed, and you'll meet some wonderful people in the process. So happening on Monday the 1st of June, it is 10 a.m. Encouragement Day at St. Luke's Anglican Church, the corner of Westfield Street and Sheoak Road in Maddington. All those details and more can be found at sunshine.com.au. 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
11: You are at Sunshine. It is Lockie keeping you company. Thank you for taking the journey with me today. We have got the new sport and weather just 4 minutes away and a track that might make you feel like it's a Saturday night. It is Sunday arvos though. Let's get dancing on the ceiling with Lionel Richie.

That is Gwen Stefani out the front of No Doubt here at Sunshine. It's My Life and Bruno Mars kicking off the hour just the way you are. It is Sunday Arvos with Lockie. Thank you for your company today in the middle of the WA Day long weekend. Are you doing anything exciting, having a nice relaxing time, or making sure that you make the most of every minute? I reckon there's two types of people in the world, and one will go, you know what, I've got an extra day. I'm going to absolutely put my feet up and relax and just pause. You know, reflect, do all that really nice nothingness. And there's people who are at the other side of the spectrum that go, you know what, I'm just going to fill it with all the stuff I need to do. I'm going to tick all those boxes, make sure that to-do list gets absolutely slayed. But you know what? There's no right or wrong. It's whatever is working for you. And God has a plan, as I say, and a purpose in everything, whether that's our refreshing, relaxing time, or whether that is hands-on, hard labor, hard yakka, getting dirty. You know, there's just this space that you can actually live that is so perfect because God is there, and it doesn't matter what's happening in that moment. And I've learned to just allow God's presence to soak in no matter what I'm doing, whether it's chaos or absolute calm, He is there. And that peace that passes all understanding is always there. So let that be an encouragement to you this weekend, that if you are finding yourself doing lots of things, being busy, don't worry about it. Don't get stressed out about it. Actually enjoy every moment, knowing that He is there with you. And if you're having time out, reflecting, refreshing, pausing, then make sure you do that with Him as well, because that is the best refreshing you can get. And here's the best part. You can be refreshed in the chaos as well. I think sometimes those who work with their hands need to rest with their heart, and those who work with their heart can rest with their hands. It's an old saying that I don't even know where it came from, but it's one that stayed with me for some time. Hey, it is Sunday Arvos with Lockie. We are going to keep the music going right now. And what's around the corner? A 5-song set, in actual fact. So before we get there, we've got some stuff from the calendar. So we'll dive in straight after Jarvis Campbell.

0: 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It's in the Sunshine Calendar.
1: This one coming up on Saturday, June the 6th. 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

0: This Sunday, Arvo's with Lachie here at Sunshine with a bit of Savage Garden, Truly, Madly, Deeply. Hey, thank you for your company today. Hope your weekend's going nicely. We are about 90 seconds away from our five-song set this hour, and it is pretty cool, I must say. Miles Smith, Mercy Me, Dire Straits, one of my favourite albums of all time, Brothers in Arms, and it's track number one, So Far Away. Some Rachel Platten and Forrest Frank to kick it off. Let's do that on the other side of this.
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8: 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Look.

0: Miles Smith wrapping up another five-song set here at Sunshine on your Sunday. It is Lockie keeping you company. Thank you for taking the ride with me today. Hope you've had a nice weekend thus far and are looking forward to one more day. Let's have a quick look at what the weather is doing for this coming WA day and the week ahead. Look, it's a bit of a cut and paste in actual fact. If I tell you tomorrow, I'm telling you the whole week, because 19 degrees tomorrow after an overnight low of 12, and we're expecting a little bit of shower activity, some mild winds, and they will ease. And Tuesday, exactly the same, 19 in showers. Wednesday, 19 in showers. Thursday, Friday, 19 and showers. So very consistent. Take an umbrella, take a jumper, and stay right here at Sunshine. There's always plenty of good music to keep you company. After a short break, we will jump into another event from the Sunshine calendar too.
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2: 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I don't know. 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

Yeah, fighting the good fight. That's Unspoken here at Sunshine on your Sunday afternoon. It is Lockie keeping you company. Thank you for taking the journey with me. We have got the new sport and weather just 3 minutes away, but what does it mean to fight the good fight? 30 seconds on that one. Well, personally, I'm going to say sometimes it means not fighting at all, because I have learned that intervening and stepping in and proving a point sometimes can bring more chaos and more trouble than actually standing back and letting the thing resolve itself. Me being right is not the most important thing. The relationship is often the most important thing. In fact, it's always the most important thing. If it's going to be damaged by me stepping in, and that doesn't mean you don't stand up for what is right, but sometimes fighting the good fight means not fighting at all.

That is truly a ripper of a song. Jamie McDonald left it in the river here at Sunshine. And Alicia Keys kicking off the hour. It is Sunday Arvos with Lockie. Thank you for your company today. Having a nice weekend. Are you relaxing? Are you enjoying an extra day tomorrow? Or are you back to work tomorrow? A lot of people are actually working tomorrow. But I noticed that many of my friends, many people I know, are down south at the moment. Lots of posts online and people I spoke to in the previous days, actually, who were saying, you know, we're heading off on Thursday or Friday, etc. I don't know. I find that long weekends down south, having done it two or three times over the years, it's always busier down there. I reckon if you can get yourself a long weekend when it's not a long weekend, take a Monday off or a Friday off and just head on down in your own leisure, in your own time. Things are quieter. You know, the facilities are more readily available and there's a whole lot less traffic on the road. I don't know. That's just maybe my thought. Let me know what you think. You can jump on the text line. Let me know. And whatever you're up to, stay safe out there on the roads because, reminder, it is double demerits as well. And there's all sorts of cameras everywhere. I've been noticing more popping up, those overhead ones, the AI cameras, etc. They are everywhere. So stay safe out there and stay right here at Sunshine. We'll keep you company no matter where you are journeying to or from. And if you haven't got our app already, make sure you download it for iOS or Android because you literally can take us wherever you go that way.

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1: Well, I reckon it's events like this that make the Sunshine Calendar so special. The Chatty Cafe Table. 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At Holy Grounds Cafe, they believe social connection is just as important as physical and mental well-being. 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Whether you pop in for 5 minutes or stay for the full session, you are helping to build a community that's stronger and connected. 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Level 1, number 3, Pierce Street in the city. All the details can be found at sunshine.com.au. 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
5: Hey family, it's Morrow here, Mission Director at Sunshine. Since coming back last year, I've been reminded just how many people across our city are connected to what Sunshine stands for, bringing hope into everyday life. Did you know 351,000 people listen to Sunshine each month, and around 40% of them, that's over 140,000 people, aren't connected to a church or faith community? For many, Sunshine is their only ongoing connection to faith and the hope found in Jesus. In a world where so many are feeling the pressure mentally, emotionally, or spiritually, Sunshine continues to be a safe, uplifting voice of hope. So here's my ask: who in your world needs hope right now? A neighbor, a workmate, a friend doing it tough? Invite them to listen. You don't need all the answers. You can just gently point them to hope. So this week, share a little sunshine.

Steve McAdamy, Life in a Northern Town, with that sample that's been used a few times in different tracks over the years. Guy Sebastian in there, some Danny Alcorn and The Verve kicking off the set with the Bittersweet Symphony. A real kind of philosophical look at life in a nutshell. It is an up and down, and sometimes those bitter moments can feel sweet and those sweet moments can feel bitter and everything in between. It's actually about having perspective. And what I've learned through the journey of life, no matter how bitter and sweet it is that God is there and he's weaving something through all that chaos and all that beauty and creating something very, very unique. And having faith just makes everything okay. It doesn't necessarily take away the tough stuff, the valleys and the hills and the mountains of life, but it just gives you perspective that he is going to make it all okay in time to come. Hey, that's my encouragement to you today. Let's keep the music going right now as we wrap up this five-song set with a bit of Swedish House Mafia, and then we'll come back and check out what the weather is doing for WA Day.

0: Don't you worry, child. Heaven's got a plan for you. That is the Swedish House Mafia wrapping up our five-song set this hour as we cruise through your Sunday arvo with Lockie. Thank you for journeying with me today. Hope you are well, enjoying the weekend and looking ahead to WA Day. What is the weather looking like, you ask? Well, it's pretty consistent the entire week. If I look at tomorrow, you can cut and paste it into every day. 19 degrees, couple of showers and a little bit of wind after a low of 12 tonight. Tuesday, 19, showers. Wednesday, 19, showers. Thursday, guess what? 19 and showers. And Friday, something a little bit different, 19 and some showers. So look, it's going to be pretty decent actually as far as not being too cold, but take an umbrella and it will all be fine. Stay right here at Sunshine in the Process too, because we've got plenty of good music and some more stuff from the calendar just around the corner.
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2: 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And I'm like looking at it, trying to, it's like,
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0: don't happen by accident. They're skills that people develop, and what better time to learn about being polite and manners than when we're young? A good place to begin is to have them write thank you notes for gifts and other acts of kindness. Teach them to take their time and to be specific in their words. Kids should also learn to open doors for people and to wait on the elderly. They should smile and say, "After you," or "Let me get that for you." When waiting in line, make sure they know how to be patient and wait their turn. It's also a good idea to let older kids order for themselves at restaurants and to expect them to say please and thank you. Good manners are critical skills in life, and children who understand that fact will always stand out from the rest. For more practical parenting, go to families.org.au. And while you're there, consider becoming a dollar a month partner. Every dollar helps us help you and others. I'm Brett Ryan for Focus on the Family,
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1: Well, Transform Fremantle prayer meetings are happening 5 days a week, and it is a fantastic initiative of some wonderful people who just know that we need to pray into a space to see something shift. And Liz leads an incredible team down there. Let me tell you about some of the locations. In fact, I'll give you all of them. 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Again, jump onto the website, get the details, but get along to Transform Fremantle, one of their many prayer meetings that happen every single day of the working week.
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Yes, truthful words from Switchfoot. We were meant to live for so much more. It is Sunday Arvos with Lockie. Thank you for joining me today. My time is just about done, but let me tell you what is coming up, because you don't want to take the radio off Sunshine. You want to keep us tuned in, whether you're doing that on FM, DAB, online, or on our app. We have got the Hour of Power just around the corner. 60 minutes of inspirational music. 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It is definitely worth plugging in there. That's available on our app and on DAB and online as well. What else is coming up? Well, from 7 o'clock, it is Relationship Revive with Phil and Doug. From 8 o'clock, it is The Journey. From 9, it's Momentum. Three amazing shows that are going to help you on the journey of life. And then I'll be back from 10 to relax, cruise, wind down into what is a public holiday, WA Day Monday. Very special stuff. Got some excellent tunes and a little bit of life words to dive into. Hopefully you can join me then. For now, have yourself a wonderful evening. Stay safe, stay blessed, and remember, you are loved more than you will ever know by the one who created you with a plan and a purpose.

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3: Well, g'day everyone and welcome to The Journey this week. My name's Jude Hennessy and this is a show that's all about faith, hope, love and life. It comes to you from the Catholic Diocese of Wollongong. It goes out across 30-something radio stations. It's a real joy of ours to be able to contribute to this wonderful thing that is Christian radio, a great ministry. G'day too to all of our listeners that tune in via various podcast platforms each and every week. As we follow along the liturgical calendar and church season and Sunday readings, therefore, connected with Sunday Mass, as we move through the church year. And we've got a great solemnity on this weekend. We've had the Feast of the Ascension and of Pentecost Sunday last week, and we're moving now into, quite naturally, an understanding of what the Trinity is. Father and Son, and now the Holy Spirit's descent amongst the apostles. We then move into the oneness of Father, Son and Spirit. And so we celebrate this great mystery beyond our understanding in many ways, but a great mystery and awesomeness is in the word all there of Trinitarian life. And so that's going to be a focus for the readings today, but also for a number of our talks that we've got from our Godspot presenters. And great to have with us this week Father Dave Callahan from the Missionaries of God's Love, who wants to talk about the resurrection of the living and living a resurrected life now. Resurrection just isn't for those who have passed away. We live as a resurrected people now. Great to have Dr. Byron and Francine Parola coming up on the show this week. Smart Loving's their segment, and they're going to talk to us about the poverty that can be found in relationships. Bishop Tony Percy, Auxiliary Bishop of Sydney, is going to talk to us about the Father, the Son and the Holy Spirit this Trinity Sunday in a piece that he's called Immersion, being immersed in the eternal mutual communion of the Father, Son and the Holy Spirit, three distinct persons yet fully unified. Mother Hilda Scott, she's going to talk to us about how we deal with brokenness in our humanity, in our lives. Everyone encounters it in some sort of way. Father Dan McCann, he's parish priest up at Sutherland. He's also the vicar for clergy in the Archdiocese of Sydney, and he comes down and contributes to the filming that we do for Massview at Home, which goes out right around Australia on Southern Cross 10 and various other platforms. Viewed by so many people in prison and nursing homes and lots of people in remote areas too. So we've got his very short gospel reflections. Got to be pretty tight for that TV allotment of half an hour. And he's got a piece for us today that he's called We Are Because God is Trinity. You'll love what he's got to say straight after we hear the gospel proclaimed this week by Max Norton, John 3, 16 to 18. God sent his Son so that through him the world might be saved. Such an often repeated verse in the scriptures, a real distilling down of the why of Jesus and God's why and reaching out to us. What was this sending of his Son for? So we're going to hear that proclaimed, then we're going to hear from Father Dan McCann, and after that, Sandra McCracken, quite appropriately, is going to be belting out Trinity song. Lots to get through. A wonderful feast, well, solemnity actually, to be celebrating this week, the most holy Trinity. Let's get into it. Faith, hope, love and life. My name's Jude Hennessy and great to be with you on the journey.
4: A reading from the Holy Gospel according to John. Jesus said to Nicodemus, God loved the world so much that he gave his only Son, so that everyone who believes in him may not be lost, but may have eternal life. For God sent his Son into the world, not to condemn the world, but so that through him the world might be saved. No one who believes in him will be condemned, but whoever refuses to believe is condemned already, because he has refused to believe in the name of God's only Son. The Gospel of the Lord. And now the Gospel Reflection with Father Daniel McCann.
5: The solemnity of the Most Holy Trinity is one of the most beautiful feast days in the Church's year. It's also one of the most daunting to preach about. In fact, every priest comes to the pulpit in fear and trepidation on the day of the Holy Trinity because they're scared they're going to say something incorrect. In talking about one of the deepest and most stupendous mysteries of our faith, that we worship, we know, we love one God. But that one God is a unity of a trinity of three persons, Father, Son, and Holy Spirit. Three divine persons united in an eternal communion of life-giving love. It is impossible to know the Trinity by human reason alone. Human reason can arrive at the fact that there is one God, but who that God is has to ultimately be revealed by God Himself. And throughout sacred scripture, God gradually shows Himself to be a unity of three divine persons in one Godhead. God the Father shows His very heart, indeed His very self, through the gift of His Son. And the work of redemption wrought by His Son is continued throughout history through the personified love between the Father and the Son, who is God the Holy Spirit. As we contemplate this mystery, it should only encourage us, indeed make our hearts burn with more longing, to be able to see God the Father, God the Son, and God the Holy Spirit face to face in heaven. But while we're here on earth, we're not left without signs of this Trinity in unity. The greatest sign, and indeed the greatest icon that we have onto the internal or interior life of God, is the human family, and indeed the Christian family. Husband and wife who commit themselves to each other for life, to form a communion of persons in life-giving love. Indeed, we as men and women, as human beings, we do not simply drop out of the sky, but are called to come into being precisely in this communion of life-giving love. And so the greatest window we have back onto God, even more than the priesthood and the religious life, is actually the love of husband and wife and children. And when we look at it this way, we have to marvel and give thanks to God that we are the way we are because God is a Trinity.
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7: Some of you may have heard of a Dutch priest now dead, Henry Nouwen, a prolific writer and teacher, best known for his unending capacity to unite in a clear and simple way the humanity of each person with the mercy of God. It was he who said, "Mercy suggests forgiveness, it sings of compassion." This capacity came largely from his own life of deep suffering and continued prayer. He's left an incredible legacy of works behind him, and I recommend them to you. In one of his books, Sabbatical Journey, he made a wonderful point. He said that all our lives are full of brokenness. Broken relationships, broken promises, broken expectations. I'm sure you could add to the list. Broken dreams, broken lives. The reality of brokenness is so harsh and sometimes feels so final. It seems to me so often that brokenness can be caused by ourselves, but then so much of it comes from forces outside ourselves, from the things that are done to us rather than by us. People, for instance, who are overtaken by a debilitating illness, for instance, and everything in them seems broken. Their whole life seems broken. All their dreams, their aspirations, all broken. And they didn't do it. Henry asked the question, how can we live that brokenness without becoming bitter and resentful? Good question. Henry reminds us that there really is only one way. We need to return again and again to God's faithful presence in our lives, to the place in our lives where nothing can be broken, to the person in our lives that is forever intact, to the wholeness no one and nothing can ever take away. He says that without this place of return, our journey can easily lead to darkness and despair. He's right, but you and I know that isn't easy. I honestly don't really think we can do it alone. So often we in fact blame God for the brokenness. If God was really caring, we wouldn't be broken. Yet the undeniable fact is that the God of all wholeness does not cause brokenness. Brokenness happens. Brokenness is part of our lives, as it was a part of the life of Jesus. It's what we do with it that matters. I heard of someone just the other day, an accomplished pianist and performer on her way to international recognition, who was struck down by a muscular illness that meant she could no longer play the piano. It happened that someone invited her to join a contemplative prayer group in a parish. And after a time of initial and significant resistance, she went along, or rather a friend took her. The result of being put in touch with God was such that she found a whole new way of being. Now she visits refuges and shelters for teenagers and encourages them to make music, because she knows how to make music. She's changing lives. And more importantly, she's been taken to places she could never have gone to before this apparent brokenness. Our brokenness, in whatever form, is a badge of honour. It's nothing for you and I to be ashamed of or frightened of. Whether we caused it ourselves or whether it was done to us. You see, our brokenness has put us into touch with wholeness, the stability, the unyielding, the undying fidelity of God. If brokenness is what stalks you right now, go tell God.
2: Thanks so much to Mother Hilda Scott there. She had a piece that she called Our Brokenness. Some great insights from Henry Nguyen and the brokenness that's an unavoidable part of every human life and what we do with that. We do that with that in our relationship with God and how it can be bringing us into deeper union from God. And brokenness, not about shamefulness, but being drawn into deeper wholeness because of what God can do. Thanks to Mother Hilda Scott there. And Father Dan McCann, who before the break gave us a great reflection on today's gospel in a piece that he called We Are Because God is Trinity. Coming up after the break, we have got the auxiliary bishop, or one of them, of Sydney, Bishop Tony Percy. He's going to be talking to us about baptism, what it means to be baptised in the Father and the Son and the Holy Spirit, and what it means to immerse ourselves in God. That's coming up after the break, but some great music for you. First up is Matthew West and the song Broken Things, and then after the break we're hearing from Third Day and their song Spirit. But Bishop Tony, he's not too far away. Faith, hope, love and life. My name's Jude Hennessy, and it's great to be with you on the journey.

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0: And now, with his weekly reflection, here's Bishop Tony Percy.
1: The Feast of the Blessed Trinity, the most sublime teaching we have in our faith, undoubtedly. God is a mystery of persons, the Father, Son, Holy Spirit, living in an intimate communion from all eternity. We share a human nature. The divine persons do not share the divine nature. The teaching is that God the Father is God, God the Son is God, God the Holy Spirit is God. They don't share the divine nature. Each one of them is God in the mystery of their communal life. So that is a fundamental mystery. Some people like to explain it that it belongs to persons to express themselves. So God the Father expresses himself so perfectly, it's the Son. And because God is love, the love between the Father and the Son is so perfectly expressed that it's the person of the Holy Spirit. Of course, we're using human language and human thought to explain something that is fundamentally beyond human comprehension. But now that God has revealed it to us, we're entitled to try and see if we can explain it through human analogy. So our starting point is this incredible form of mutuality that we have, that God is a mutual God within himself, and then

0: And as he creates the world, as the first form of the covenant, as the very first covenant, that as he creates the world, he includes us in his mutuality. So often the mantra that we hear in religious communities and also secular communities, which is we are an inclusive community, is really quite bizarre in a sense. Well, it's quite bizarre for religious communities because our starting point is mutuality, is complete and utter inclusion, because God is mutual and therefore our communities are mutual. We don't need to strive to be inclusive because that would mean that our starting point is we are exclusive, which we're not. So I find that particular mantra rather curious, but let's get away from that. We just need to focus on the fact that God is a mutual God. He is within us and we are within him. And we know that because the Trinity enters us at our baptism. We are baptized in the name of the Father and of the Son and of the Holy Spirit. And St. Paul says this in numerous places in his letters, but the mystery is God is in you. God is in me. We are baptized into God. We're baptized into the Father, Son, and Holy Spirit. And this takes place because of the life, death, resurrection, and ascension of Christ has given us access. And he has commanded us to baptize people in the name of the Father, the Son, and the Holy Spirit. So that Greek word, the Greek word to baptize, means to immerse. Now, for instance, there's a very interesting ancient recipe, and it talks about baptizing cucumbers in vinegar. So that's what it says. So the word is a Greek word, so to immerse the cucumbers in vinegar, to baptize the cucumbers in vinegar. And of course, cucumbers need a lot of good soaking, and so do we. So we start to pick up on the imagery. That's why the Christians chose this particular word, because of the imagery that it suggested about what actually happens to us in our baptism. So if we note carefully, we are called to go out and make disciples of all the nations, baptizing them, soaking them, immersing them in the name of the Father, the Son, and the Holy Spirit. And then notice what else flows on. And then to teach them to observe all that I have commanded you. So in a sense, and rightly so, we have the sense of a double soaking, a soaking, an immersion in the teaching of Christ, and then comes the immersion in water. So that is really the sense of the word to be baptized. And interestingly enough, very early on in the church, I should say, very early on, we have these wonderful figures. The one I'm thinking of is Saint Cyril of Jerusalem, whose life spanned a lot of the 4th century. He was born approximately about 313 as the 4th century began, and then died towards the end of the 4th century, about 386, we think. He bequeathed this marvellous catechesis, including a Christian instruction before baptism. It's marvellous, it's incredible, and I think it belongs to this generation to once again open up his teaching, perhaps to place it in a new setting in which we're living in the 21st century, perhaps with a slight change of language, but not much. It's very, very engaging stuff, Saint Cyril of Jerusalem. And he took very, very seriously, and the Christians took very, very seriously, this idea that there would be quite a period of time of soaking, immersing people in the teaching of Christ. And when you stop and think about it, when we stop and think about it, we have the 4 Gospels. None of those 4 Gospels have ever been recommended by the church as to be the Gospel is the best one to bring us into the mystery of Christ. No, each of them, Matthew, Mark, Luke, and John, when taken together, they give us a very good picture of who Christ is. And so therefore, there's much to be immersed in, there's much to be soaked in. And so the early Christians took that seriously, and thanks be to God, now in our communities right around the country, we're seeing a rise of what we call the rite of Christian initiation of adults, not only for the adults, but also for teenagers and also for kids in primary school. This great desire that people are having to find out more about the mystery of Christ, to know Christ more fully and to love him more completely and more utterly. That's a very good sign in our community. So this feast is a great opportunity to really go back to the very first reality that happens to us, the very first mystery that happens to us in the grace of baptism, to be soaked in the teaching of Christ, to be immersed in it, and then to be immersed in water to receive the gift of new life, to die to our sin in our baptism and to rise to a new life, the new life of Christ, whose life is completely directed towards the Father. And that is a very good focus for us this particular Sunday.
1: Thanks to Bishop Tony Percy there, who in helping us to understand the beautiful solemnity of the Most Holy Trinity has delved into the theology and the understanding of immersion that's connected with baptism and what it means to be immersed and soaked in God, or made as belonging to God because of our baptism into the person of Jesus with the Father and the Holy Spirit. A great mystery. Thanks to Bishop Tony Percy there. Don't forget you can go and listen to any of the Godspots that we have on this show and this week's show and any weeks that we've done from the past 15 years now. You can just go in and delve through a wonderful, rich library of content that we've got from so many presenters now who've contributed to the show, including these guys that are coming up after the break. They've been with us since day one, really. Dr. Byron and Francine Parola, they're the founders of Smart Loving. Their materials are used right around the world, not only for marriage preparation, getting ready to tie the knot in this pivotal commitment, which, as St. Paul tells us, is a mirroring of the relationship between God the Father, Son and Holy Spirit, but also a whole lot of their stuff that's connected with living vibrant family life, marriage enrichment, raising kids. Check out this stuff on Smart Loving. We're really lucky to have them each and every week contributing to the show. Well, very regularly in any case. And they're going to talk to us about what it means to be relationally poor and how we're called to generous hospitality for those who feel the poverty of relationships, drawing them into our lives, into our homes, and help create true human connections and inclusion. That's coming after some more great music. Here's Francesca Battistelli, Holy Spirit. And then after a break, and if you're in our broadcast areas and hearing this through a radio station, probably some sponsor messages, you'll be hearing from Dr. Byron and Francine Parola. Faith, hope, love and life. My name's Jude Hennessy and it's great to be with you this week on the solemnity of the Holy Trinity and on the journey.

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7: This episode is titled, Blessed Be the Relationally Poor, Embracing the Call to Love in an Age of Relational Poverty. Pope Leo XIV's Apostolic Exhortation, Dilexiti, I Have Loved You, Revelation 3:9, reminds us that faith and love for the poor are inextricably linked. He writes, we have to state, without mincing words, that there is an inseparable bond between our faith and the poor.
8: Begun by Pope Francis as a follow-up to Dilexit Nos, Pope Leo notes that there are many forms of poverty other than economic. For example, he includes those who are socially marginalized and lack the means to give voice to their dignity and abilities, and those who find themselves in a condition of personal or social weakness or fragility. As Christians, we know human beings are made for communion with God and with one another. When that's lacking, it's a poverty as real as material want. Moreover, this relational poverty often hides in plain sight in our communities.
7: We volunteer for a community kitchen in what many consider a privileged suburb of Sydney. As we chat with guests over dinner, it's apparent that among diverse financial circumstances, the common denominator is loneliness. Loneliness is a real deprivation because we are created for relationship by a God who is a relationship of three in one. But we don't need to go to a homeless shelter or soup kitchen to encounter the poor. In our neighbourhoods and families, in our workplaces and worshipping community, many people grapple with isolation and intense loneliness. When Pope Leo speaks of exclusion and marginalisation as forms of poverty, we think of those ensnared by addictions who withdraw under the weight of shame and fear of judgment, or those whose mental ill health position them as misfits in a society that idolises the strong and competent. We are reminded of those who carry the scars of divorce, abandonment, family estrangement, unresolved conflict or trauma, of caregivers isolated at home, and of those enduring unwanted singleness, each of them yearning for companionship. Common to all these situations are scarce or fractured relationships. It can happen to any of us, and the loneliness is particularly acute at holidays like Christmas when families gather to celebrate.
8: Strong marriages, supportive families, and vibrant friendships. These underappreciated blessings provide mutual joy in good times and empathetic support when needed. Yet, our stable relationships are not private treasures, but are gifts for the community, drawing from the parable of the talents. Those of us blessed with relational abundance are called to be relationally generous, to multiply our riches for the benefit of others. While we can do this anywhere, there's something about our homes that seem especially relevant. Home-based hospitality is a unique resource for addressing the varieties of poverty in our society, especially relational poverty. When someone visits our home, they encounter not just a building, but also the history and values of the people who live there. Photos and artwork, the patterns of wear on furniture, the choice of decor and cuisine all express our personhood.
7: While hospitality in the home has some financial cost, it's more than dollars that we give. It is also a sharing in our lives. Yet often, our homes are more like fortresses, private sanctuaries that we reserve for our own use. It's a wonderful thing to donate financially, but Delexi Tea calls for something more. The generosity of our time, attention, and heart. The Holy Father reminds us that the poor are part of our family. They are one of us. At the heart of genuine generosity is personal relationship. In allowing people to encounter our real and messy lives, we go beyond mere charity to true belonging.
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9: Great to have Dr. Byron Francine Parola there. Blessed be the relationally poor was the piece that they had for us in their Smart Loving segment this week. We've actually got Francine Parola coming to do some talks for us in our part of the world in Wollongong. She's just completed a whole chunk of study through a pontifical academy in Rome in shroud studies. And she's become a real expert in the history and the background and the miraculous nature of this incredible shroud of Turin. She's coming to give a talk to us in Wollongong, where we're from, entitled "Who is the Man in the Shroud?" And she's actually got a great scientific background herself, Francine. I think she was a pharmacist and certainly a chemist of note, and she's pretty cluey. She's pretty switched on. Not only is she wonderful in all the stuff that she does with marriage preparation, but it seems to me that she's getting a lot of take-up for her expertise now in shroud studies that she's got a qualification in through Rome. Can't wait to have her doing that for us in Wollongong in just a few weeks' time, 27th of June, that's on, and she's doing it in lots of other locations too. So look it up. Look her up if you want to see where she's doing these talks. You might want to get her in your area. In any case, thanks to Dr. Byron and Francine Parola for their input this week. Rounding out the show pretty soon for us. We're not too far away from the last part of the show. We're going to be hearing from Father Dave Callahan from the Missionaries of God's Love. He wants to talk to us about the resurrection of the living and how we're called to live a life that's living in the joy and the freedom and with the hope and the courage that comes from knowing what our eternal destiny is. Complete trust in God's promises. So that's coming up after the break. Important to do that as we move out of this Easter season, not to forget that, well, the Easter season's meant to drive home with us that we live in the power of the resurrection now and the power of the Spirit that we call upon each day. That's after the break, but first up, here's Pat Barrett, "Act Justly, Love Mercy, Walk Humbly." Great song. Faith, hope, love and life. My name's Jude Hennessy, and it's great to be with you on the journey.

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5: The hope of the resurrection is central to the Christian faith. Most people would believe that this is an important message of hope for those who are close to death, that they will live forever with Christ. However, we forget that this teaching is much more important for us who are still living and nowhere near death. The forgotten part of this doctrine is that the resurrection is meant to change everything about how we see our life. This is not just a promise that we will live happily ever after with Jesus in eternity. It is God giving us permission to live our lives here on earth.

Earth differently. Deep in the human heart is a fear of death, or rather, a fear of missing out on the good things of Earth. The reason why we all want to live a long and happy life is because we want to suck as much joy out of life before we have to leave. But the resurrection gives us the assurance that we are not going to miss out on anything, because eternal life is going to be better than anything this world can offer. It was this assurance that allowed the Christians in the early church to sacrifice their lives for the sake of others and not count the cost. It was this hope which allowed the first martyr, Stephen, to throw his life away for the sake of preaching the gospel. This hope has motivated countless numbers of Christians to devote every waking minute of their lives to helping other people and never worry about themselves. The hope of the resurrection gives us the freedom to love in a way that is reckless. We need to meditate on this gift of the resurrection every day and allow it to challenge the way that we live. I'm Father Dave Callahan from the Missionaries of God's Love. Find out more about us at mglpriestsandbrothers.org.

0: Nice song to finish up this week. Thanks to Max Norden, who's put it together. That was Cellar, You Raise Me Up. And Maxi, you've done a great job again. I've enjoyed the journey myself this week, helping to put this show together that you've created for us as the producer of the show. And thank you to you and to all of the contributors, including to Father Dave Callahan there, who spoke to us about the importance of living the resurrected life right now, to Dr. Byron Francine Parola about how we can live with generous hospitality and reaching out to those who are relationally poor, hungering for relationship. Bishop Tony Percy and Father Dan McCann both spoke about the Blessed Holy Trinity, the great mystery of faith in its awesomeness. It's just hard to fathom. Our finite minds cannot fully grasp the infiniteness of God and the Trinity, but we do our best, and some great insights there from both of them. And of course, Mother Hilda Scott too, who had some great insights for us this week about our brokenness and how we respond to the brokenness we encounter in our lives. Thank you to each one of them who've contributed to this week's show. I hope you've enjoyed listening to it. Don't forget, you can give us some feedback at jcr.org.au. Again, just a real privilege and honour from our perspective to be contributing to the thing, which is Christian radio in so many radio stations right around the country, from east to west and north and south and down in Tassie and rural areas and big cities. So many places are taking it, and it's sort of blows our mind a little bit, but we're just really grateful to be able to contribute to the ministry of Christian radio in so many local areas and regions far and wide. And bless you, all those people that are doing great work in all of those radio stations making Jesus known and loved. We will be doing it all again next week. We hope you can join us then. Faith, hope, love and life, that's what this show's all about. And it's great to have been with you on the journey this week.
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0: Life Words.
1: Some words to live by from 1 John chapter 4 verse 11. 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

0: 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And as we delve into this week's topic, a reminder that some of the content may be of a sensitive nature. 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
1: Hi guys, the show this week is brought to you by Kintsugi Heroes. That's Kintsugi, K-I-N-T-S-U-G-I, heroes.com.au. The term Kintsugi comes from the Japanese art of restoring broken vases, where they take the broken vase and they repair it with gold and precious metals, and it becomes even more valuable than the original vase. And it's where people tell stories that they need to share with others, so that others can discover the story they need to hear. Stories about overcoming adversity, including mental and physical health challenges, personal trauma, and tragic events. Kintsugi Heroes has chosen to share their stories with Momentum Australia so that we men can learn, grow, and overcome the everyday adversity in our lives. So join me as we listen to someone's story and let's learn together.
2: So, Darren Wagner, thank you so much. A man of learning, of incredible influence, has made significant impact in education, training, and spreading the word around changing the conversation from, say, the pathology of trauma and the pathology of grief and upset, into the efficacy of what that does, lived and living experience and so on. And so I'm fascinated to talk to you today, Darren Wagner. Thanks for joining Kintsugi Heroes.
3: John, thank you. And thank you to all of our Kintsugi Heroes. I think when I first heard of Kintsugi Heroes, it was such an inspiration. It was an art form or a philosophy that I wasn't aware of until about 5 or 6 years ago, because I did use that term broken quite a bit when I look back at my story. And as you said, look, and I really love the fact that you said lived and living experience. It's something that I've been trying to get into this language when we talk about mental health and people living with challenges. A lived experience often may mean that it's something that I have had in the past and overcome. For many of us, currently, I'm learning to live with that depression. I will be very honest, is that I have a history of suicidality, which has brought me a lot of grief over the years and brought me a lot of positive experiences that I couldn't have imagined, because I just couldn't have imagined that wanting to end the pain, not so much the life. And I think, you know, I've heard many, many people say that, and I think even including yourself, is around that we reach a place that, you know, we just don't know if we can go on in that space. So I've had the great pleasure of getting to look back at my story, because I think we all think we know our story until we stop and get a chance to pause and look back and go, well, who actually wrote that story for us? Was that me that authored that, or was that my father that told me that, well, you're going to be a Rabbitohs fan, or you're going to be, you know, you vote for this political party, you're in this church. What is that story that was written for us that we do take on as an identity? So it's been really a great journey and adventure in working out what is my story. I don't know. It's still being written, and with a little bit of time and compassion, opportunities such as this, you get to look back and go, well, which parts do I agree with? Which parts don't fit anymore? And what parts do I want to go back and actually reauthor? Going, I know that's what was said about me, but actually, it doesn't fit who I am now, and I'm going to rewrite that. And I'm really bad with English language. Now, my wife is a creative writer. She would be horrified if I tried to write anything down with words. Me and the English language, we don't gel well, but I can talk. But it's knowing your story is really, really important. Mine is unique, as all of ours is. It's just the fact that I get an opportunity to step into a spotlight such as this to share. Where do I start? If this is a trauma-informed podcast, which I know that it is I can be honest from a very trauma-informed way on this podcast, and I will be honest with you and the audience. I'm an American. I grew up in the military. My father was in the Air Force. So we got to do a lot of traveling, which as a child, it was really hard to make friends, really hard to connect with people. You're always moving. Looking back at that story, I had a great opportunity that a lot of people, and especially Americans, didn't get. So I actually got to live in Iran, where many Americans will never get to see again. So I was there as a young child right before the Iranian Revolution. So some of my earliest memories, really are being in a beautiful country with beautiful multicultural people, beautiful land, beautiful food, and then having an awareness of political unrest and revolution. So it was because of the revolution that we were forced to move back to America before they actually took over the American embassy in Tehran. So that was my first 3 years from kindy to year three, was living in an amazing Islamic community. To wake up in a beautiful culture and hearing the wake-up prayers and evening prayers coming out over the mountains. Yeah, it was special. But then to, as a child, to understand what hate and prejudice is, to go back to America, and because the Iranians had taken Americans hostages, it was really the first time that I'd heard people talk about my friends, which were Iranian fellow students, that we should go bomb them. We should go and bomb the country. And it was really an awakening that there can be real prejudice and hate in the world. So we skip forward many years ahead. I wanted to become an actor. I can put that out there. So I love the opportunity to be on stage. But as a teenager, my parents separated and I was sent back to a very rural community where acting wasn't welcomed. There was no opportunity to be on stage. So I did, like anyone in my family would, and that would be join the military. However, I had the misfortune of having a bad knee. Now, that bad knee set me on another career path going, well, military is not in your cards. That's just not going to happen. So the next thing that I did was, so I started out as a volunteer fireman, paramedic, and then the top shelf there is 10 years as a law enforcement officer.
2: Right. That's an amazing drive to and the parallels of it, right? Well, do you know why that was a good choice for you? Did you feel it was because of lack of other acceptable options, or do you think it was something that you were drawn to anyway?
3: Look, I think that's a great question, John. We all are drawn to something. Well, we have to work. But I saw myself repeatedly over and over finding myself as a crossing guard, lollipop ladies for our Australian audience in that space. Yeah. If that's still an appropriate term, and if it isn't, I do apologize. I try to be the master of appropriate
2: language. We all know what it means.
3: I'm always learning. So, when I was in sixth grade, I was actually the crossing guard. So I would take the little sign out, and I was always the lifeguard. I was always the helper.
2: Wow.
3: So yeah. It seemed to be a natural fit to go from one career into the next, different opportunities. And I really loved the opportunity to be with people in usually very traumatic or challenging situations. So I really enjoyed getting onto the scene, helping to be able to, with whatever tool or instrument or, whatever was in my vehicle, whatever was on my belt, what is it that I can do to help ease that pain or suffering of others? So I don't think that I was aware of it at the time, that I did see this from one career to the next. Was it a good career choice? Well, after about 12 years of law enforcement and seeing and having to do things that weren't probably healthy and not having good self-care practices in place, those things take a toll on our body and our mind. So it was that hopelessness of not being able to help so many people that started to weigh on me heavily, and then receiving a diagnosis of post-traumatic stress disorder, which I like to now actually refer to as a moral injury. This was something that happened on the job.
2: Yeah.
3: Yeah, it was an immoral injury. And without supporting people in those kind of careers and workforces, it's inevitable for a lot of people. So I found myself pretty hopeless in that space. And it made sense to actually look at possibly ending that pain.
2: So there's so much to explore in this space, right? The idea that as we... as lived experience gains currency, acceptance, and position, right, and begins to explore its role. There's tension between, say, clinical and communities, a non-clinical world. And I you can understand that. It's like siblings sort of arguing about, the last, fudge on the table, right? But, the system is taking ownership of an area it doesn't support, right, which is that sort of community. And the statistics are not responding, right? We've had sort of 20 years of focus on improving statistical, elements of suicide and domestic violence and mental distress and situational distress. How do we help the system? You've been an advocate and also a peer worker. How do you think we help the clinical world to let go and to start, allowing some of the wisdom of the human side, gain some sway?
3: Okay, and that's such a valid point. So my take on it is, because I've had the great misfortune of being in very misfortunate places most of my life, I've learned that during chaos, there's often opportunities. And I think it was Winston Churchill that said, never let a good disaster or chaos or thing happen. Yeah, yeah. So, never pass up on that opportunity And so I've leapt at that. And so every time that there's been a disaster within Australia, I've gone, I happen to know something, a little something. And I challenged the system going, well, do you think it would be okay if I went out with the responding mental health team to that community? Oh, no, they're trained professionals. I'm like, well, I kind of happen to know a little something about how communities get impacted by disasters, man-made, natural. So having to challenge that stigma with compassion and then getting a seat at the table, and sometimes it's a tokenistic seat, and I say, take it. So you're at least invited to the table. And then I sit quietly and wait for an opportunity to then go, well, Darren, you've been awfully quiet. What do you think? Here's that opportunity to go, well, actually, and I'm not pointing the finger at the system, at people. I'm just going, you know what might be, and I'm just kind of curious, what do you think? And here comes this opportunity to step up. And now suicide is one of our biggest ones, because as you highlighted, we've thrown millions and millions and millions into it with almost no result. It kind of ebbs and flows, but it's still not acceptable, and we're not doing a good job at all. So they're like, okay, we need peer-led, lived experience-led research workforce, but that does threaten the other professional workforces, because they've gone to school for 20 years, all of this, to become experts. So I honor that. And I've also tried to break the stigma down between lived experience and professionals by saying we all have a lived and living experience.
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0: Hey family, it's Morro here, Mission Director at Sunshine. Since coming back last year, I've been reminded just how many people across our city are connected to what Sunshine stands for, bringing hope into everyday life. Did you know 351,000 people listen to Sunshine each month, and around 40% of them, that's over 140,000 people, aren't connected to a church or faith community? For many, Sunshine is their only ongoing connection to faith and the hope found in Jesus. In a world where so many are feeling the pressure mentally, emotionally, or spiritually, Sunshine continues to be a safe, uplifting voice of hope. So here's my ask. Who in your world needs hope right now? A neighbor, a workmate, a friend doing it tough? Invite them to listen. You don't need all the answers. You can just gently point them to hope. So this week, share a little sunshine.
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0: 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So I take people that have that lived experience. I then support them through training, education, to develop, reflect on that story, that, and so that we can then gain a few skills, which doesn't threaten the other professionals. And then we also honor, I know that you're not in an identified role in this team, but however, I know that you wouldn't have joined this suicide prevention workforce or mental health if you, and then this, usually this, the clinician will come over and say, can I tell you something? And here it is. We all have experienced stuff. You know, we all have a role to play in mental health, suicide prevention. We all do. And so the days of we're the experts, you're not, this, you know, I have lived experience, but you don't know. So we need to have these honest conversations, and that's what I really appreciate, you know, even just having this opportunity to kind of, you know, to start these conversations, to kind of break down those stigmas between workforces, between communities, by going, look, we all suffer. We will all suffer. How do we do it better? How do we support each other and really lift each other up so that when we do, not if, but when, life taps us on the shoulder and said, I found you, and you, oh, rats, here we go again, that we have good supports in place for our community. Because, yeah, the impact of a suicide, loss, grief, it's that person, the family, workplaces, communities, and sometimes the world. So, you know, our event in Sandy Hook, it rippled around the world. I'll kind of end on a little bit of a positive. I started out earlier by saying I wanted to be an actor. There was a play written about the tragedy in our community, and I know that sounds horrific, because when I first heard it as well, that someone wanted to write a play about this, I was horrified, and I love theater. I eventually did make it back to theater. So this play was written because I was, myself and my wife, we were interviewed, not about the event, but how a community has resilience after the fact. So I'm now forevermore embedded into a play called 26 Pebbles, which is a story about our community's resilience. And I think the playwright contacted me a couple months ago and said there's been well over 200 people that have played me on stage around the world. So that I can then continue to tell that story on stages around the world. Often they get the costuming wrong. So if there's any directors out there that are wanting to bring the show to Sydney, please consult me with, they always put me in plaid. I don't know why. I don't wear plaid, but just because I come from Ohio, there's always this assumption, but it's, you know, it's that storytelling. So it's been nice, you know, and I get contacted usually about once a month by a director, usually from high schools, saying, look, I've got a student who's playing you. Do you have any advice? I'm like, absolutely not. I'm still a work in progress. Once I've mastered how to play Darren, I'll add that to the script. But until then, just have fun with it. It's been an amazing journey, and it's not to take away from what we all go through or will go through and what we've been through. It's how do we do it better? How do we have those honest conversations that don't jeopardize our work, our identity? You know, so by seeing it me as somebody that, yes, when you meet me at my lowest, it would seem that I'm hopeless. With the right supports, with a little bit of time, you know, we all have the potential to grow.
1: I absolutely, and it's a wonderful point to think. Just a couple of final questions. The idea that you mentioned identity earlier as being, you know, like, so the idea that identity is a key thing to, you know, to understand, you know, to healing, and of course to be prepared to have some resilience. What do you think is important for, you know, say we're talking to parents or young people who are thinking about identity? What elements should they concentrate on, do you think, that will give them a good chance to manage some of those, you know, troughs that they may encounter.
0: Oh, John, boy, I may have to do a book because I'm still learning. So I'm still very lucky to go. I'm still a father, so I still get to mess up and I still get to course correct. But if I was to look at any one thing, and this was through my own learning, is that we fed our sons, our two sons, the same food. So it's that thing of going, trying to imprint what we want people to be hasn't worked, at least for me. I mean, if someone else out there knows how to do it, really allowing them to discover who they want to be and allowing them to make those mistakes of going, yes, you want to be an actor. Let's explore that. Supporting people to, you know, to try on those many, many hats, going, oh, you want to be a policeman, you want to be a fireman, you want to be a, try on the hats. Don't get stuck into one identity, because there isn't the one. We constantly, thank goodness, we grow through support, sometimes lack of opportunity. So sometimes the identities we take on may be because there is no other opportunities. So we go, I've been a factory worker. You know, I come from a long line of farmers back in America. So probably four or five generations of sharecroppers. So you go, well, what's my identity? Well, I'm a farmer. Well, is that true? Is that the only thing that I was allowed to do? When I was in high school, if you would have said, oh, we would love for you to go and do a PhD, that wasn't in my worldview. I grew up in the military. It's like, if you want to see the world, join the military. You want an education? Join the military. That's what my identity would have been. So, you know, I love these cultures where you go backpacking and you can go, you're going to take a gap year and you find yourself. The world is rapidly and constantly and will forevermore be, you know, in flux. How we can have one identity at any one given time. I'm blessed now because I do have a giant hat rack, metaphorically, back behind me, that now I do get to go, well, I can sit with clinicians and go, yeah, I know what it's like to work as a medic. I know what it's like to work frontline. I know what it's like to work as a clinician. I know. So it helps me to be that bridge between those different identities, workforces. You know, we're the one, we're the, you know, we have the education, we have this. And I've had to challenge that, you know, going, my identity is based on, you know, 30 years of research by being in the system, by being restrained. You know, I've been put in isolation. I know what it's like. You know, give people a chance to explore. I've had so many opportunities and they felt like failures along the way. So you go, I didn't get to finish being a policeman. I didn't get to finish being an actor. I didn't. Eventually, all of my worlds collided. So if there was any one thing, you know, the world is constantly changing, you know. Dream, you know, literally give yourself that freedom, and hopefully there as a community we can support our young people to imagine being whatever. Let them try. You know, we do when they're playing, you know, little dress up, and we'll, you know, they can put the fire hats on us, and we like that. But it's funny, as they get a little bit closer to high school, we start directing. And no matter where we direct them, we still can't protect them. You know, being a helicopter parent, I realized that, you know, just sending them to school, you know, it changed my life by not allowing, and I wouldn't be here, you know, if I was to boil it down, if we had a good mental health system in place where there wasn't bullying in the school, because this is the young man that committed that act in our community had been bullied his whole life. So his identity was formed by this negative, never picking him for the football team, never picking him, never sitting with him at lunch, calling names. Sometimes we create identities and then we wonder why. You know, as a society, we have to support, even just school bullying. You know, I wouldn't be here if we had a better school bullying place. I don't know what I would be doing. And it's not that I don't like doing this, but here's where I am. Here's where you're at. Our paths have crossed tonight. I don't regret that. But I think that, you know,
1: I'm glad.
0: and this is where, yeah, I do love my life. It's one of those things you go, well, but I trade it? Well, I don't get that option, but boy, do I get to learn to enjoy it? Absolutely.
1: So I love it, and I think it's wrongly assigned to Marcus Aurelius, but the statement, pain is inevitable, suffering's a choice, right? And I think in some ways, your work on lived and living experience and peer support and the implications that has for ongoing, resilience in the community and, of course, the fight against mental distress and suicide and other issues. I think there's a real pathway that you're blazing for us. So,
0: sometimes we don't get a choice initially, but at some point, we're going to suffer. And the people that I get to meet, I'm like, you get to be angry and miserable as long as it serves you. But when it stops doing that, so when you go, look, I don't want to live this way. And then that's when peer support comes in and goes, okay, I can walk with you. Until then, absolutely. Be mad at the world. Be miserable. Put the cover over your head and go, I don't want to get out of bed today. That's fine, and that's a normal. We don't get an initial response. We don't get control over how our body reacts to stress and these things. But in time, I hope that we can all find a way to support each other.
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3: Don't

Bachelor Girl here at Sunshine. Treat me good on your Sunday evening. It is the late night with Lockie. Thank you for tuning in tonight. I hope you've had a wonderful weekend thus far. And look, we've got another day tomorrow being WA Day. Want to just speak into this next track. We've played it here for some time. It's a couple of years old now. It is from the man himself, Forrest Frank. And it's called Always. And there's a line in here that always hits me. And it's no matter how far, how broken you are, don't you forget that love is always coming your way. Now, I will always remind you that you are loved more than you will ever know by the one who created you with a plan and a purpose. Now, here's the best thing about that. You don't necessarily know it at the time. You don't necessarily experience all of the time or feel it all the time. You might be going through something that is just full on, something that is out of your control, something that was unforeseen, unplanned, and it's just there and it's on top and it seems to be the weight of the world on your shoulders. Love is still there because God is still there with you. And God is love. There is not a trace of any evil or darkness in him whatsoever. He is pure love. And you know, we are actually made in the image of God. So therefore, every now and then you will see a component or a reflection of God in the humanity around you. Not always, unfortunately, because it's marred and I don't have time to get into that right now. I just want to remind you that yes, you are loved. And even if you don't feel like it right now, you are loved. And even if you're going through something that doesn't feel like love, you are still loved because God's love isn't circumstantial, isn't based on what's happening right here, right now. It is eternal and it loves and it will forgive and it will be merciful and it will carry you right through anything you're going through and into the next phase of your life. And maybe as you look back upon this particular time, you'll realize that you are loved all along the way, always. This is Forrest Frank right here on The Late Night with Lockie at Sunshine.

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2: Yet another regular in the Sunshine Calendar and another free event is the Wesley at One Recital. 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And it is such a beautiful sanctuary. 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
6: About a year and a half ago, I had a close friend of mine pass away, and I quite struggled in the 6 months following that, and I was especially at work, and I was alone in my thoughts, and Sunshine was the really what I needed at that time. You guys, with that voice, that company, the life words, that it

AWA Day, and heading into right now our five song set for the hour. It's an absolute cracker as always. Harry Styles, Angus and Julia Stone. We've got some Futures, Tina Arena, and this one from Need to Breathe, A Long Surrender, right here at Sunshine.

Angus and Julia Stone here at Sunshine, some Futures, Tina Arena and Need to Breathe kicking off the set. It is the late night with Lockie. Thank you for joining me this evening. 5-song set, one more to go. It's Harry Styles, and then we'll come back and check out what the weather is doing for WA Day and beyond.

0: That is Harry Styles wrapping up our five-song set this hour here at Sunshine as we cruise through another Sunday. Hope yours is going well and heading into WA Day. What is the weather looking like? Well, quite similar to today, which can be fortunate or unfortunate, depending on which way you're looking at it. Dropping to 12 tonight, a top of 19 with some showers, but easing and wind, and that's also easing tomorrow. Tuesday, showers increasing with 19. Wednesday, some more showers, 19. Thursday, showers, 19. And Friday, showers, 19 degrees. Pretty similar stuff all the way through this next week. Take an umbrella and stay right here at Sunshine. Great music just around the corner, and another dive into the Sunshine calendar to check out a local event.
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0: If it's happening in Perth, it's in the Sunshine Calendar.
1: I reckon we could all do with encouragement from time to time, and this one is all about encouragement. It is Encouragement Day happening at St. Luke's Anglican Church on Monday the 1st of June. It's a 10 a.m. session and is being hosted by the Right Reverend Dr. Peter Brain. Now, he's currently the Locum Minister for St. Luke's in Bannington, who will lead you into exploring four aspects of life in the Spirit. Not quenching him personally, not grieving him congregationally, being filled with him individually and together, and bearing his fruit in all we do. Now, there's a small cost involved, but it actually includes lunch, tea and coffee, which would be actually more than the cost that they're asking. So very good value indeed, and you'll meet some wonderful people in the process. So happening on Monday the 1st of June, it is 10 a.m. Encouragement Day at St. Luke's Anglican Church, the corner of Westfield Street and Shear Oak Road in Bannington. All those details and more can be found at sunshine.com.au. 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

Good evening. You are at Sunshine. It is Lockie keeping you company as we cruise through the late night on your Sunday evening. One track to wrap up the hour. It is from Evermore, Light Surrounding You, but there's still so much more to come.

0: life words.
1: Taking a look at 1 Peter chapter 3, verse 8. 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
2: One, two, three.

is the late night with Lachie here at Sunshine. A bit of Huey Lewis and the News. And one of those tracks that was released in the 80s but feels like a 50s song and done very intentionally. There was a handful of them in that season that just felt like a whole different decade. And I love it. And even when you play them today, they still feel older than they are. Some Temper Trap in there and the Fooey's kicking off the hour. Thank you so much for joining me tonight. Hope you are having a magnificent Sunday night and heading into the WA Day long weekend as well. This next track is one that I've mentioned plenty of times, Claire Leslie's 24/7, mainly because it was my favourite song from 2025 and it still continues to be high on my playlist. Love it. Because of a number of reasons. It sounds cool. It's got a fun kind of vibe about it, but it speaks of something very simple and very pure, and that is God is with us 24/7. He never leaves us. He never forsakes us. And I mentioned last hour this idea that we are loved even when we don't feel it. And even when we think we're not experiencing his love, he still loves us. It's like, you know, we know the sun is there. The sun's outside and it's bringing warmth and it's bringing, you know, everything that we need into this world. We don't often feel it though. Sometimes we're inside, but it's still there. The love of God is always there. Doesn't matter if you're experiencing it right now. And the same as his presence, knowing that he is with us 24/7 through the tough stuff, through the ups and downs of life, through all the chaos and all the beauty of life, actually gives you a perspective that is eternal. And you say, you know what? He is taking us exactly where we need to be on this journey, bringing us to a place of understanding, bringing us to a place of completion. And the completion takes our entire life. It doesn't happen overnight. So don't be too hard on yourself and don't worry, because

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1: This one coming up on Saturday, June the 6th. 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There is a small cost involved, but it includes everything you'll need, and that's happening at 40 Lifey Street in Canning Vale. 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
5: Hey family, it's Morrow here, Mission Director at Sunshine. Since coming back last year, I've been reminded just how many people across our city are connected to what Sunshine stands for, bringing hope into everyday life. Did you know 351,000 people listen to Sunshine each month, and around 40% of them, that's over 140,000 people, aren't connected to a church or faith community? For many, Sunshine is their only ongoing connection to faith and the hope found in Jesus. In a world where so many are feeling the pressure mentally, emotionally, or spiritually, Sunshine continues to be a safe, uplifting voice of hope. So here's my ask. Who in your world needs hope right now? A neighbor, a workmate, a friend doing it tough? Invite them to listen. You don't need all the answers. You can just gently point them to hope. So this week, share a little sunshine.

Hi, this is Dr. Bruce Robinson from the Fathering Project. I thought I'd tell dads out there about a fantastic trick that really works with kids. And it especially works if you're not getting on with your kids, perhaps when they're teenagers. It's called Dad Trips. I wrote a chapter about taking kids on trips in my first book, Fathering from the Fast Lane. And a friend of mine in the Eastern States, he read it, he came running up to me and he told me at a conference that he'd read that chapter and he'd taken his daughter on a trip. And they weren't getting on. She was about 14. And he was a bit nervous about it, but he took her on this trip. It was a conference trip, 5 days and then 9 days together. He said since they've got back, they are as close as can be, and she keeps telling people they're the best 2 weeks of her life. And you know what he said to me, Bruce? They were the best 2 weeks of my life as well. There's something magic about taking kids on a trip. Just dad, just one child. No other adults, no other kids. If you've got 10 kids, 10 different trips. It is a brilliant tip, and it makes the kids feel worthwhile. It's brilliant. So dads, think about a trip with your kids. If you'd like more information about how to be a good dad, go to our website, thefatheringproject.org.

That is Peking Duck and Luna George here at Sunshine. We had some Kevin Quinn in there, the Fugees, and Blessing Offer kicking off our five-song set this hour. It is the Late Night with Lockie. Thank you for hanging out with me tonight. Hope you're having a wonderful wind down of the weekend and officially into the extended part of the weekend tomorrow, our WA Day public holiday. Pretty special stuff. Let's check out what the weather is doing for tomorrow and the days beyond, straight after wrapping up this five-song set with Miles Smith.

0: Miles Smith wrapping up another 5-song set here at Sunshine on your Sunday. It is Lockie keeping you company. Thank you for taking the ride with me today. Hope you've had a nice weekend thus far and are looking forward to one more day. Let's have a quick look at what the weather is doing for this coming WA day and the week ahead. Look, it's a bit of a cut and paste in actual fact. If I tell you tomorrow, I'm telling you the whole week, because 19 degrees tomorrow after an overnight low of 12, and we're expecting a little bit of shower activity, some mild winds, and they will ease. And Tuesday, exactly the same, 19 and showers. Wednesday, 19 and showers. Thursday, Friday, 19 and showers. So very consistent. Take an umbrella, take a jumper, and stay right here at Sunshine. There's always plenty of good music to keep you company. After a short break, we will jump into another event from the Sunshine calendar too.
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1: Well, Transform Fremantle prayer meetings are happening 5 days a week, and it is a fantastic initiative of some wonderful people who just know that we need to pray into a space to see something shift. And Liz leads an incredible team down there. 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But if you are a praying person, if you have a hope and a belief that something can shift in Fremantle, this is one of the great ways that you can plug in. Again, jump onto the website, get the details, but get along to Transform Fremantle, one of their many prayer meetings that happen every single day of the working week.
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8: Hits you'll stick around for. Oh yeah! Hear the positive difference.

Missy Higgins sitting on the futon here at Sunshine. It is the late night with Lockie, but we are just about out of time on this Sunday evening. Thank you so much for your company. It has been a pleasure. Trust you've enjoyed the music and you are feeling a tad encouraged by all our conversation. Looking forward to hanging out with you tomorrow for Arvos from midday. For now, have yourself a wonderful, safe, blessed evening. Enjoy your WA day and remember, you are loved more than you will ever know by the one who created you with a plan and a purpose.

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1: 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I'm Brett Ryan for Focus on the Family, Australia.

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it's Derek here from local community church. I've had the privilege over my life to live in many different countries like Australia, New Zealand, the US and England. And even though they've all been English-speaking countries, the culture has been very different in each of these. Even between Australian cities, our culture is different. And there's definitely some unique things about Perth. So here's my humorous take on some of those. In Perth, if you go to Bali, it's like that trip is a unit of measurement. So if you go for dinner and it's like $200, people say, that's a trip to Bali. If you're in Perth, you don't let traffic into your merging traffic lane. You always think the coffee is better and cheaper in Melbourne. You announce that the sea breeze has arrived. And you know your way around north of the river or south of the river, but never both. Local holidays are either down south or up north. And you tell people that Perth is the most isolated city in the world. And finally, if you live in Perth, you're likely to have a fear of magpies and sharks. Now, while all of that's amusing, I think it also becomes relevant when we think about how the message of Jesus is shared relative to the culture that we're living in. There's this great scripture in Jeremiah that talks to us about how we're meant to integrate into the culture of our society. Let me read a part of that to you. It says, build homes and plan to stay. Plant gardens and eat the food they produce. Marry and have children. Then find spouses for them so that you may have many grandchildren. Multiply, do not dwindle away. And work for the peace and prosperity of the city where I sent you into exile. Pray to the Lord for its welfare will determine your welfare. See, we are meant to integrate into the culture of our city and challenge it with the culture of the gospel. If we just enter our culture without the gospel, then we've over-adapted and we're not living by the gospel norms and we just become like the world. But if we challenge the culture too much and we don't integrate and then we've under-adapted, we just become almost like highly religious. And I was reading some recent research by McCrindle on faith and belief in Australia.

0: And it says that 52% of non-Christians are open to changing their spiritual view, and 22% of Australians identify with Christianity but never attend church. So clearly there's this opportunity to do more when it comes to where our faith fits in our culture. What was really interesting about that research was the relational context. It said that the biggest prompt for people to think about spirituality is conversations with people they know. And the greatest attraction to investigating spirituality is observing people who live out a genuine faith. This means that as a follower of Jesus in Australia, when we think about our culture, our specific culture, our best approach to sharing our faith is through conversations with people we know who have observed how we live life. So why not think about that person who is closest to you that doesn't know Jesus? It might be that now is the time to talk a bit more to them about what you believe.
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1: Do you know what's funny? 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Mm. And I passed it to my girlfriend and she was drying and she did the annoying thing where she gave it back and she goes, oh, sorry, did you actually wash this? And I'm like looking at it, trying to, it's like,
2: there's nothing-
1: where's Waldo, but where's the dirt, you know, not dirt.
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1: From 1 John 1, verse 5, this, in essence, is the message we heard from Christ and are passing on to you. God is light, pure light. There's not a trace of darkness in him.
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7: You know, it's the thing I have on in my car whenever I'm driving my collar around, and I know that it's only wholesome music and wholesome conversation, so nice way to start the day as well.
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0: Hey, how are you going? My name is Shafin from Oceans Church. Let me tell you that words save lives. Whether it's speed signs, hygiene instructions, weather warnings, or the firm encouragement from a loving mum, words have the power to not only save a life, but to bring life. Warning labels are not put on the bottle to simply fill in space. They're not just empty words. Your life could depend on obeying them. The same is true when it comes to the words that God speaks to us through the Bible. The words that God speaks are not just words to be posted on Instagram in pretty fonts, but to be put into practice. They're not empty words that just fill in space. The words that God speaks are our very life. In Deuteronomy chapter 32, verse 47, it says that these instructions are not just empty words. They are your life. By obeying them or putting them into practice, you will enjoy a long life in the land that you are crossing the Jordan to possess. You see, the key to life is not just knowing the words that God speaks, but in the application of them. There's no point reading the warning labels on a bottle if the instructions are ignored. The words that God speaks are your life, so read them, study them, get them on the inside, because to the degree that you hold them and follow them is to the degree that you'll cross over from fear into freedom and step into the abundant life that God has promised to those who love Him.
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1: Hi, this is Dr. Bruce Robinson from the Fathering Project. One of the tricks I think that works really well is to somehow involve your kids in your work. Kids love it. They love to see where you work, and sometimes it can be a real hit. For example, I got really annoyed that I had to go away overseas to conferences in my work as a doctor, so I decided to begin taking my children one at a time around the age of around 9 or 10. And I thought it would be a chore, but that I should do it. It turned out to be magnificent. I loved every second, and so did my kids. The other thing that you can do is just involve them in your regular work. And I remember once on Talkback Radio in Sydney, a truck driver told me how he wanted to give his wife a break, so he took his two kids with him on his truck, driving all over New South Wales, delivering things. They'd sleep in the truck and get up in the morning and have bacon and eggs at the truck stop. He never missed a day of work. But those kids, when they got home, came running into Mum and said, "Mum, Mum, best holiday ever. Best holiday we've ever had in our lives." And Dad said, "Hey, I didn't miss a day of work." But the kids just loved it. So think of clever ways you can involve your kids in your work life. If you'd like more information about how to be a good dad, go to our website, thefatheringproject.org.

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I wonder whether we ever truly realize how many of the things we take for granted are actually miracles happening every minute of every day. Things that, if we took a moment to think about, would change the way we see not only the world, but ourselves. Hi, I'm Bernie Diamond and welcome again to Fresh. So let's look at you. Did you know that you are 99.999% empty space? Absolutely. All matter, including human cells, is made up of atoms, and if the nucleus of an atom were the size of a marble, the nearest electron would be hundreds of meters away. The solidity you feel is actually electromagnetic repulsion, not solid matter. So yes, solid matter is mostly not solid at all. What we experience as solid is actually the result of invisible forces, not physical contact. Ipso facto, you and I are almost entirely made up of empty space. Mind-bending, isn't it? And yet, as the psalmist prays so beautifully to God in Psalm 139, beginning at verse 13, "It was you who formed my inward parts. You knit me together in my mother's womb. I praise you, for I am fearfully and wonderfully made." When you stand back and look at yourself in the mirror, it's utterly remarkable how God handcrafted you in your mother's womb. How complex, how intricate, how wonderful you actually are, especially when you realize that you're 99.999% empty space. As children's author Hans Christian Andersen once remarked, the whole world is a series of miracles, but we've become so used to them, we call them ordinary things. So please never forget, you are a walking miracle, for you are fearfully and wonderfully made. That's God's word, fresh for you today. Hey, I am so passionate about seeing you live in the victory over your sin and circumstances that Jesus died and rose again to give you. So let me encourage you to subscribe to our YouTube channel at ChristianityWorks.tv. I'd love to share more of God's word with you because the word of God is alive and active. It is the power to transform your life. Amen. Again, you'll find our YouTube channel at ChristianityWorks.tv. 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

In the spirit of reconciliation, 98.5 acknowledges the Whadjuk Noongar people, traditional custodians of the land on which we meet and broadcast from today, and their connections to land, sea, and community. We pay our respect to their elders, past and present, and extend that respect to all Aboriginal and Torres Strait Islander peoples today.

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1: Some stories may not be suitable for little ears.
2: Hello, I'm Sasha Foote. Another opinion poll shows One Nation is cementing its position as a major political force in Australia. The latest Redbridge survey shows the minor party has edged ahead of both Labor and the Coalition with a primary vote of 31%. The research has found most voters don't have faith in either of the major parties to improve the country's outlook. Labor Minister Amanda Rishworth says her party is still focused on government.
3: For the Labor Party, we are firmly focused on making sure that we're delivering our tax cuts, delivering better wages for people.
2: A former independent senator believes we may never see the Virginia-class submarines promised under the AUKUS deal. Australia was originally due to purchase a mix of new and second-hand subs from America. We'll now only buy used vessels. Rex Patrick claims the change in plans is just the first crack in the dam. Police have confirmed a person has died in a house fire in Melbourne's West. Another resident was taken to hospital with serious injuries after blaze broke out at the Werribee property. An arson chemist will attend the scene as investigators probe the cause of the blaze. A man has died in hospital after crashing his e-bike in Sydney's eastern suburbs. Police have been told the 60-year-old lost control of the bike and fell onto the roadway at Queen's Park. An investigation is looking into exactly what unfolded. Medical experts are highlighting the effects of back pain on mental health as part of Spinal Health Month. ACQU survey found nearly half of Australians with back pain reported it had a moderate to extreme effect on their mental health. Australian Chiropractors Association's Dr. Kim Lee Jom says the numbers are getting worse.
4: Between 2024 to 2026, there was an increase of 14% in chronic pain sufferers. That was 30% in 2024 and now it's 41.1% in 2026.
2: More than 200 people have been injured and more than 450 are in custody after violent clashes between police and football fans in France. The violence erupted following the Champions League's final, prompting thousands of officers to be deployed. And a purpose-built ship owned by Chinese car manufacturer BYD is docked in Melbourne. The vessel has carried about 5,000 vehicles to Australia after a spike in demand for EVs. Checking sport, the Socceroos have named their 26-man squad for the World Cup. Matt Ryan and Matthew Lecky will head to a record-equalling fourth World Cup. Uncapped players Christian Volpato and Tete Yenge are included. Giants assistant coach Brett Montgomery has described Essendon's search for a new coach as more shut than open. And Royal Challengers Bangalore have won back-to-back IPL titles, defeating Gujarat Titans by 5 wickets with 12 balls remaining. That is the very latest. I'm Sasha Foote.
0: That was the Sunshine Sports Update. Life Words.
5: 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He personally carried our sins in his body on the cross, so that we can be dead to sin and live for what is right. 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

0: everybody. Hey. It is Leah and Dan. You're on Sunshine, and this is a public holiday edition of The Breakfast Show. How are you all?
1: Special edition.
0: Special dish. Got a shiny case. Maybe it was like a DVD back in the day when you got the special edition DVD and it was like a tin.
1: Yes, and normally two or three discs.
0: Oh, the special features disc.
1: Behind the scenes. That was my favourite. That's what I always wanted to see.
0: The best part of a DVD was the special features, behind the scenes.
1: What's your favourite one that you've ever seen? Yep. Oh my goodness, me too!
0: Lord of the Rings. And then second behind that was The Dark Knight. No, Batman Begins.
1: Oh,
0: Batman Begins, their behind the scenes feature was so good.
1: Really?
0: Oh, it was so good. I love it. I like
1: it. We need to bring that back. We don't really have that with streaming anymore, do we?
0: Nah, they should. They should have a little extra section.
1: I think so.
0: Like when you go to the movie on that page, you know, it's like trailers, blah, blah, blah. It should be like special features.
1: Definitely.
0: And it's got all the special features that were on the DVD. Why is that not a thing?
1: Let's make this happen.
0: Make that happen.

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0: What does it look like to invest in someone's future before you've even met them?
6: About a year and a half ago, I had a close friend of mine pass away, and I quite struggled in the 6 months following that, and I was especially at work and I was alone in my thoughts, and Sunshine was the really what I needed at that time. You guys, that voice, that comforting, the life words, it really helped me stay afloat. So I really appreciate what you guys did for me, even though you guys might not have noticed it.
0: Planting hope together, starting from Monday the 15th of June.

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2: Hello, I'm Sasha Foote. Another opinion poll shows One Nation is cementing its position as a major political force in Australia. The latest Redbridge survey shows the minor party has edged ahead of both Labor and the Coalition, with a primary vote of 31%. The research has found most voters don't have faith in either of the major parties to improve the country's outlook. Labor Minister Amanda Rishworth says her party is still focused on governing.
3: For the Labor Party, we are firmly focused on making sure that we're delivering our tax cuts, delivering better wages for people.
2: A former independent senator believes we may never see the Virginia-class submarines promised under the AUKUS deal. Australia was originally due to purchase a mix of new and second-hand subs from America, will now only buy used vessels. Rex Patrick claims the change in plans is just the first crack in the dam. Police have confirmed a person has died in a house fire in Melbourne's West. Another resident was taken to hospital with serious injuries after blaze broke out at the Werribee property. An arson chemist will attend the scene as investigators probe the cause of the blaze. A man has died in hospital after crashing his e-bike in Sydney's eastern suburbs. Police have been told the 60-year-old lost control of the bike and fell onto the roadway at Queen's Park. An investigation is looking into exactly what unfolded. Medical experts are highlighting the effects of back pain on mental health as part of Spinal Health Month. ACQU survey found nearly half of Australians with back pain reported it had a moderate to extreme effect on their mental health. Australian Chiropractors Association's Dr. Kim Lee Jom says the numbers are getting worse.
4: Between 2024 to 2026, there was an increase of 14% in chronic pain sufferers. That was 30% in 2024, and now it's 41.1% in 2026.
2: More than 200 people have been injured and more than 450 are in custody after violent clashes between police and football fans in France. The violence erupted following the Champions League's final, prompting thousands of officers to be deployed. And a purpose-built ship owned by Chinese car manufacturer BYD is docked in Melbourne. The vessel has carried about 5,000 vehicles to Australia after a spike in demand for EVs. Checking sport, the Socceroos have named their 26-man squad for the World Cup. Matt Ryan and Matthew Lecky will head to a record-equalling fourth World Cup. Uncapped players Christian Volpato and Tete Yenge are included. Giants assistant coach Brett Montgomery has described Essendon's search for a new coach as more shut than open. And Royal Challengers Bangalore have won back-to-back IPL titles, defeating Gujarat Titans by 5 wickets with 12 balls remaining. That is the very latest. I'm Sasha Foote.
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11: What up, players? Hey. Leah and Dan still here hanging out with you. We're going to be here for a couple more hours.
12: Here we are.
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11: Yeah, and I just want to let you know that we're going to listen to some Layla Capri right now, Never Too Far. So enjoy that. We'll see you in a minute.

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0: You too.
1: Beautiful day. Hopefully you're having a beautiful day.
0: Hope so. It's a bit drizzly today.
1: Yes.
0: It's not the nicest of days.
1: A little bit chillier. I mean, winter.
0: Hey, is what it is, right? It starts today. Mm-hmm. Can you believe
1: first
0: it?
1: First day of winter.
0: 1st of June.
1: 2026.
0: Genuinely wild.
1: Yeah, we're almost at halfway.
0: Guys, well, I've said it once, I've said it 1,000 times. Start thinking about your taxes, okay? I think about my taxes all the time because I just don't get it.
1: Mm-hmm.
0: So bad.
1: Do you keep all your receipts? Are you good at that?
0: Yeah,
1: I have a box underneath my bed
0: where
1: I keep my receipts. Yes.
0: That's good.
1: Yep. I should take them to a tax man and not do my tax myself.
0: Anyone a tax agent out there who wants to explain it to us?
1: Although, I mean, most of the time they fill it in for you now.
0: Great. I actually don't care. I don't want to know. If I don't know, I want someone who does know, and they can do it for me.
1: Yeah.
0: And then they can take fee from return. Did I ever tell you the story?
1: No.
0: So when I was a young man, I got my taxes done by a tax guy in the Shire.
1: Yes.
0: Who a guy I worked for, another designer,
1: okay.
0: got his taxes done by.
1: Yeah.
0: And so I went, I had this big meeting, brought in like my like 5 receipts, and we're going through this thing, and you could tell that he didn't really care. He's like, oh, it's just another guy, whatever, blah, blah, blah.
1: Oh,
0: and
1: you're going to pay him, though.
0: Exactly.
1: You should care.
0: And so we're getting through, and he's like, yeah, blah, blah, blah, and he gets free from return. And I was like, sorry, what? He goes, fee from return. I said, one more time. He goes, fee from return. I went, oh, fee from return.
1: So I'm still confused.
0: What do you mean?
1: What does
0: he goes,
1: that mean?
0: Do you want to pay us or do you want us to take our pay from your return? I go, oh, do that. I don't want to pay you.
1: Okay.
0: So there you go.
1: Fee
0: from return.
1: From return. I learned something new.
0: Fee from return. It's like, what are you talking about?
1: What are you
0: bro?
1: Saying? This is not my area of expertise. Slow
0: just,
1: this thing down for me,
0: just
1: brother.
0: Tell me what to do, man. I don't care. You know what I mean? But I do care.
1: You did care. You got money back.
0: I did. I got some money
1: and
0: back.
1: And we salute him.
0: And my fee from return. Gone. There you go. Anyway, all that to say, here's Jamie McDonald, Left It in the River.

0: Just keeping it real.
1: Real Hope.
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1: Becoming a theological student is a lot like learning to surf. At first you paddle out, eager, focused, expectant. Then comes the wave. It lifts you, carries

0: Alex Warren right there, carry you home. Alex Warren's coming to Perth pretty soon.
1: Is he really?
0: Is he the Ordinary guy?
1: Ordinary.
0: Yeah.
1: Like, he's got some great tunes.
0: September, October maybe.
1: That's fantastic.
0: Yeah,
1: news.
0: He's coming. But we're here right now in Perth. Live, coming at you on this public holiday Monday, the 1st of June. It's WA Day, right?
1: Yes.
0: What's your favourite thing about WA?
1: Oh, where do I start? The beaches are so stunning.
0: They're spectacular.
1: This is coming from someone who came from Queensland and loves Noosa, right?
0: Yeah. Oh, yeah.
1: But still. And Noosa's good. I'm not going to throw shade there.
0: No.
1: But coming to Perth, Western Australia, the beaches are so consistent.
0: They're so good.
1: That's the thing. You can go anywhere.
0: Find a bad one.
1: Exactly.
0: You can't do it. Any part
1: of the coast. Wow, this is good.
0: You cannot find a bad
1: beach. You
0: have
1: to go searching in Queensland.
0: I agree. Yeah, see, also growing up in Sydney.
1: Mm-hmm.
0: Oh, wow. How good's Cronulla Beach? Oh, how good's Bondi? You know what? Bondi sucks. Bondi is not a good beach.
1: I've never been.
0: It's rubbish.
1: Mm.
0: People getting stuck in rips, all kinds of things. Watch Bondi Rescue. You'll see. It's not good, okay?
1: Yeah.
0: Guns and all kinds of things. You don't want that. But what you do want is Port Beach. Oh.
1: I've never been to Port Beach.
0: Delightful.
1: Is it near your place?
0: Nah.
1: Oh.
0: It's near Frio, I think.
1: Okay.
0: Yeah, Port Beach.
1: I personally love
0: South
1: Trigg.
0: North Beach.
1: Mm.
0: North Beach, stunning.
1: Yes.
0: Golden Bay. Yeah. Every beach is good. Every single beach is good here.
1: Text in and let us know your
0: best
1: favorite beach.
0: Let's go. 0429-985-985. Best and worst. Let's know. Let's listen to some Jacob Stanifer right now.

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